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1: ABC News, I'm Chuck Sievertson. 10 apparently random shootings that terrorized folks in Austin, Texas this weekend. It caused a shelter-in-place alert are being investigated, police say, with two of the three people they were looking for in custody.
2: These individuals are armed and dangerous. They shot four people already today.
1: Emergency radio from Grotastify. Austin Police Chief Lisa Davis.
3: At this time, we can confirm that four individuals have been shot. One has sustained serious injury, and the other three minor injuries.
1: A person in Canada who was on that cruise ship has been confirmed with hantavirus. African public health officials say there have been more than 20 Ebola outbreaks in Congo and Uganda. A federal mediator ordering both sides back to the negotiations tonight in the Long Island Railroad strike. Two military jets collided in midair at an air show at an Air Force base outside Boise, Idaho. Military says the crews ejected safely. Oil prices are higher. This is ABC News. Dry conditions and high winds bring fire risks through the early part of this week in Southern California, says ABC News forecaster Carly Gomez.
4: And we are still looking at some gusty conditions. They are mostly for our desert spots, areas around Ventura County Mountains, and we're also seeing them around Big Bear. So mountains and deserts is where we're seeing the gusty winds, but also some fire concerns. Could be dangerous throughout tonight as some of the wind gusts peak up to about 60 miles per hour.
1: Some earnings reports this week from Walmart, Home Depot, and others could be economic snapshots. Starting in June, you could buy a piece of SpaceX, says ABC's Dave Packer.
5: The Wall Street Journal reporting that Elon Musk's rocket company is planning to go public on June 12th with what could be the biggest public offering of all time. SpaceX looking to raise as much as $80 billion with the IPO. It comes after Musk recently put his XAI artificial intelligence business under the SpaceX umbrella.
1: Our Dave Packer, Chuck Sievertson, ABC News.
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Old time rock and roll, Bob Seger and the Silver Bullet Band. I'm Peter Z, reporting for duty. Got Heart coming up, Daryl Hall and John Oates, Thin Lizzy and more. It's all after Journey and Only the Young.

0: 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I'm Peter Z. I'll take a loan from anybody, especially if the interest rate is good. Scientists consider it less likely to rain on Monday than any other day of the week. 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

0: 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That's Howard Jones. I'm Peter Z. Updated news from the ticket window. Taylor Swift is adding additional wedding dates in L.A., Boston, and Miami.
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0: No one is to blame. That's Howard Jones. I'm Peter Z. Updated news from the ticket window. Taylor Swift is adding additional wedding dates in L.A., Boston, and Miami.
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0: 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That's Howard Jones. I'm Peter Z. Updated news from the ticket window. Taylor Swift is adding additional wedding dates in L.A., Boston, and Miami.
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0: 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Brian Adams, I'm Peter Z. At what time of day are you stupidest? Here's a fun question. It's between 2 and 3 in the afternoon, according to experts. Because our natural biorhythms hit a lull around 2 p.m. every day, makes it the worst time to learn anything new.
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1: ABC News, I'm Chuck Sievertson. A new warning to Iran to make a deal to end the war from President Trump. Since today's incident in the United Arab Emirates, in a social media post, Trump saying they better get moving fast or there won't be anything left of them. This after the UAE says they repelled a drone attack at a nuclear plant. Oil prices are higher on U.S. and global markets. Another Republican incumbent who voted for Trump's impeachment has been primaried. Senator Bill Cassidy, Louisiana Republican, didn't survive this weekend's primary. Trump now attacking Kentucky Republican Congressman Thomas Massie.
2: I think that's going to help my fundraising at thomasmassie.com. Every time he tweets about me, it's good for, you know, some money coming in because people don't like that.
1: Massie on ABC's This Week, calling both sides in the Long Island Railroad strike back to the negotiating table ahead of tomorrow's Monday morning commute, a federal mediator. Strike started Saturday morning. This is ABC News. How Memorial Day weekend travel is shaping up from ABC's Ike Ajachi.
3: According to Going.com, the average domestic airfare for this Memorial Day, it's about $459 round trip. So where are people actually going? Well, Going.com says travelers are gravitating toward classic vacation spots. Think Las Vegas, Honolulu, Los Angeles, San Francisco, right here in the Big Apple, with Seattle topping the list as the number one destination this year.
1: All right, Ike Ajachi, the worldwide ticket sales for the Michael Jackson biopic Michael is now over $700 million, according to studio estimates. Something new for Pope Leo. Children he was talking to at the Vatican Sunday were teaching him the viral 6-7 hand gesture.
4: 6-7!
1: If you poor old geezer, don't know what the 6-7 hand gesture is, just ask a 6- or 7-year-old. Chuck Sievertson, ABC News.
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0: Don Headley with the Boys of Summer. Coming up Thursday, this saddens me. Thursday night, the final night for new episodes of The Late Show with Stephen Colbert. Jimmy Kimmel says his show's going to air a rerun that night out of respect for Stephen. 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

0: 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I'm Peter Z, working on the weekend and enjoying it, playing great music for you. 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According to Travel and Leisure, the new list, Luxembourg number one, followed by Switzerland, Denmark, United Arab Emirates, and Panama.
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1: ABC News, I'm Chuck Sievertson. President Trump warning Iran again to make a deal to end the war. In a social media post, Trump saying they better get moving fast or there won't be anything left of them. This after the United Arab Emirates says they repelled a drone attack at a nuclear plant. Oil prices are higher on U.S. and global markets. Another Republican incumbent who voted for Trump's impeachment has lost a primary, Louisiana Senator Bill Cassidy. More primaries Tuesday, says ABC's Alex Brochet.
2: In Kentucky, Representative Thomas Massie, who's been an outspoken critic of the president, will face off in a primary with Trump-endorsed Ed Gowrine. And overnight, President Trump repeated his calls for Kentuckians to vote Massie out.
1: Calling both sides in the Long Island Railroad strike back to the negotiating table ahead of tomorrow morning's commute, a federal mediator. Ukraine deploying a barrage of drones on Moscow and other Russian regions with several deaths reported. This is ABC News. We get some of these economic snapshots this week, says ABC's Dave Packer.
3: A few closely watched earnings reports that investors use as bellwethers for the economy. Home improvement giant Home Depot reports before the bell Tuesday, and luxury home builder Toll Brothers will report after the close that day. More retail earnings on Wednesday, Home Depot rival Lowe's, as well as Target, and TJ Maxx and Home Goods parent TJX.
1: You could be parting with more dollars if traveling this Memorial Day weekend, says ABC's Ike Ajachi.
4: It's shaping up to be a more expensive kickoff to summer travel. The latest CPI report shows airline fares are up more than 20% compared to last year, and that's amid rising jet fuel prices tied to the Iran war, though the travel demand does remain strong. But that's a big jump for families looking to get away.
1: A North Korean women's soccer team has arrived in South Korea to compete in a regional tournament. It's the first visit by North Korean athletes in 8 years. Chuck Sievertson, ABC News.
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0: They said this music wouldn't last forever. Well, I don't know about that. So far, so good. 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

0: Def Leppard and Armageddon It. I'm Peter Z. This one's kind of creepy. There's a new service that will allow you to bequeath your tattoos to your loved ones. Ooh, with the skin, by the way. The National Association for the Preservation of Skin Art enables tattooed people to designate recipients of their heirloom body art in their wills. After your death, they send along a removal kit to the funeral home, which then removes the tattoos and sends them back to the organization for preservation and framing.
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0: 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I'm Peter Z. If you've lost weight, good for you. I've got advice on how to keep the fat from coming back, and it involves the number 8500 from the International Journal of Environmental Research and Public Health. An analysis of 18 clinical trials found reaching 8500 steps daily was linked to keeping the weight off permanently.
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0: They'd been around for a decade, and that was their first number one hit. Think of all the songs that came before, 25 or 6 to 4, Feeling Stronger Every Day, Make Me Smile. 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
1: ABC News, I'm Chuck Sievertson. President Trump again warning Iran to open up the Strait of Hormuz, writing on social media, they better get moving fast or there won't be anything left of them. This after the United Arab Emirates says they repelled a drone attack at a nuclear plant. More political revenge for President Trump in the Louisiana Republican primary. The Trump-endorsed Congresswoman Julia Letlow defeated incumbent Senator Bill Cassidy, who voted to impeach Trump. Declaring a global health emergency, the World Health Organization, because of the deadly Ebola outbreak in Congo and Uganda. Dr. Jean Kaseya, head of Africa's top public health organization, says rich nations should invest so vaccines can be made in Africa.
2: We cannot afford to have this outbreak in many African countries.
1: The 10 shootings that terrorized folks in Austin, Texas this weekend appear to be random, police say, with two of the three people they were looking for in custody. Four people were wounded. This is ABC News. In June, you can buy a piece of SpaceX, says ABC's Dave Packer.
3: The Wall Street Journal reporting that Elon Musk's rocket company is planning to go public on June 12th with what could be the biggest public offering of all time. SpaceX looking to raise as much as $80 billion with the IPO. It comes after Musk recently put his XAI artificial intelligence business under the SpaceX umbrella.
1: Some corporate earnings reports this week could be economic indicators. A heads up on Memorial Day weekend travel from ABC's Ike Ajachi.
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movie music from Survivor, Eye of the Tiger. I'm Peter Z. Tom Cochran coming up, Genesis, Foreigner, and more. It's all after Rod Stewart and Maggie Mae.

Life is a Highway. That is Tom Cochran. I'm Peter Z. The former base of Beetle Operations, about to become a museum. The building on Seville Row, where the band played their final gig live from the rooftop, is one of the most iconic buildings in British pop and rock. It's going to host the Apple Corps Archives, temporary exhibitions, and a show.

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0: Police spirits in the material world. 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Did that once myself.
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0: Salisbury Hill, that is Peter Gabriel. I'm Peter Z, playing your favorites. The ad of the day from Facebook Marketplace today. I have 5 gallons of unleaded gasoline. We'll swap for a 4-bedroom house with pool. No negotiating. I know what I have.
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1: ABC News, I'm Chuck Sievertson. President Trump warning Iran to reopen the Strait of Hormuz, writing on social media, they better get moving fast or there won't be anything left of them. Earlier Sunday, the United Arab Emirates said they repelled a drone attack at a nuclear plant. A victory for Trump in the Louisiana Republican Senate primary, his endorsed candidate, Congresswoman Julia Letlow, beating Senator Bill Cassidy, who voted for impeachment. Chaotic scenes at Swatch stores all across the world, forcing the watch shops to temporarily close. ABC's Perry Russum.
2: A violent scene here in Milan, Italy. One man being shoved to the ground, another one picking up a chair. This is all for a rare pocket watch made in collaboration by Swatch and Audemars Piguet, a luxury brand. In the stores, Swatch is selling them for about $400, but online, they're being resold for thousands.
1: Declaring a global health emergency, the World Health Organization, because of the deadly Ebola outbreak in Congo and Uganda. This is ABC News. Dry conditions and high winds bring fire risks this week in Southern California, says ABC News forecaster Carly Gomez.
3: Now, we are still looking at some gusty conditions. They are mostly for our desert spots, areas around Ventura County Mountains, and we're also seeing them around Big Bear. So mountains and deserts is where we're seeing the gusty winds, but also some fire concerns. Could be dangerous throughout tonight as some of the wind gusts peak up to about 60 miles per hour.
1: Travel tips for Memorial Day weekend from ABC's Ike Ajachi.
4: Going down. .com says travelers are gravitating toward classic vacation spots. Think Las Vegas, Honolulu, Los Angeles, San Francisco, right here in the Big Apple, with Seattle topping the list as the number one destination this year.
1: Kate Blanchett said the Me Too movement got killed very quickly in Hollywood. She spoke at the Cannes Film Festival in France, saying she does a head count on movie sets and that there's 10 women and 75 men every morning. Chuck Sievertson, ABC News.
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0: You're probably busy, so we're not going to make you wait for another great song. 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

Bohemian Rhapsody, that is Queen. And I'm Peter Z, playing your favorites. Georgia Satellites coming up, John Mellencamp, the Eagles, and more. It's all after Steve Winwood, While You See a Chance.

0: Keep your hands to yourself, Georgia Satellites. Peter Z, playing your favorites and asking the question, what is the key to happiness? According to a Bosch home appliance survey, most people would probably answer with love or family, but interestingly, a new survey finds the true answer may be drinking enough water. The poll finds people who maintain proper hydration tend to be happier, more successful, and more energetic. People who drink at least 6 glasses of water daily are more likely to agree with the statement, I'm very happy. And the statement, I've got to pee.
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0: Sammy Hagar, Your Love is Driving Me Crazy. I'm Peter Z. If AI is driving you crazy in the customer service mode, here's how to get around it. Doesn't matter whether you've got an AI typing rep in a chat box or one that speaks to you on the phone. If you've got a complaint about a product and are getting nowhere, here are the phrases, one of which will be sure to get you to reach a human being. Representative, customer service, supervisor, escalate, and speak to a human.
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0: Sheryl Crow, All I Wanna Do. Peter Z, playing your favorites. About 1 in 50 people are tone deaf. The Journal of Neuroscience says their hearing is fine, they just don't notice when someone hits the wrong musical note. I must be tone deaf. I don't know myself for a fact, but those around me when I'm singing sure seem to have an opinion.
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1: ABC News, I'm Chuck Sievertson. Another threat to Iran by President Trump demanding it reopen the Strait of Hormuz. This after a call with Israeli Prime Minister Netanyahu and after the United Arab Emirates said it shot down a drone targeting its only nuclear power plant. Austin, Texas police say they've arrested the third person sought in weekend random shootings. Four people were wounded. Declaring a global health emergency, the World Health Organization, because of the deadly Ebola outbreak in Congo and Uganda. Dr. Jean Kaseya, head of Africa's top public health organization.
2: Western countries, they don't understand that when Africa is affected, they are also at risk because people are flying every day. And it means building strong system, supporting Africa, investing in Africa.
1: Two U.S. Navy jets collided midair at an air show at Mountain Home Air Force Base outside Boise, Idaho. Officials say all four crew members ejected safely. This is ABC News. Some earnings reports out this week could be economic indicators. The companies include Walmart, Home Depot, Lowe's, and Target. Memorial Day weekend is on the way. With how traveling is shaping up, ABC's Ike Ajachi.
3: According to Going.com, the average domestic airfare for this Memorial Day, it's about $459 round trip. So where are people actually going? Well, Going.com says travelers are gravitating toward classic vacation spots. Think Las Vegas, Honolulu, Los Angeles, San Francisco, right here in the Big Apple, with Seattle topping the list as the number one destination this year.
1: Something new for Pope Leo. Children he was talking to at the Vatican Sunday were teaching him the viral 6-7 hand gesture.
4: 6-7!
1: If you poor geezer, don't know what the 6-7 hand gesture is, just ask any 6- or 7-year-old. Chuck Sievertson, ABC News.
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I'll share it with you coming up, plus the spin doctors after Supertramp.

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0: Billy Joel and The Longest Time. Well, Billy Joel and Frank Sinatra were fans of each other. They had actually talked about making music together. Unfortunately, that never happened. But at the 1994 Grammy Awards, they played Frank Sinatra off stage in the middle of his acceptance speech, which did not go over well with a lot of people, including Billy Joel. And when it came time for him to perform, he stopped in the middle of his song, looked at his watch, and said, "We're wasting a lot of precious advertising time here." The crowd applauded raucously because they knew exactly what he was doing. And good on Billy to stick up for the chairman of the board.
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0: Croce, bad, bad Leroy Brown. Jim Croce's son, AJ, was just 2 years old when his dad died, but Jim left him a priceless gift. Thousands upon thousands of vinyl records that AJ was obsessed with listening to in the absence of his dad. And wouldn't you know it, today, AJ is a very accomplished singer-songwriter in his own right.
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0: vaccines at swatch stores all across the world, forcing the watch shops to temporarily close. ABC's Perry Russum.
1: A violent scene here in Milan, Italy. One man being shoved to the ground, another one picking up a chair. This is all for a rare pocket watch made in collaboration by Swatch and Audemars Piguet, a luxury brand. In the stores, Swatch is selling them for about $400, but online, they're being resold for thousands.
0: Declaring a global health emergency, the World Health Organization, because of the deadly Ebola outbreak in Congo and Uganda. This is ABC News. Dry conditions and high winds bring fire risks this week in Southern California, says ABC News forecaster Carly Gomez.
2: And we are still looking at some gusty conditions. They are mostly for our desert spots, areas around Ventura County Mountains, and we're also seeing them around Big Bear. So mountains and deserts is where we're seeing the gusty winds, but also some fire concerns. Could be dangerous throughout tonight as some of the wind gusts peak up to about 60 miles per hour.
0: Travel tips for Memorial Day weekend from ABC's Ike Ajachi.
3: Going.com says travelers are gravitating toward classic vacation spots. Think Las Vegas, Honolulu, Los Angeles, San Francisco, right here in the Big Apple, with Seattle topping the list as the number one destination this year.
0: Kate Blanchett said the Me Too movement got killed very quickly in Hollywood. She spoke at the Cannes Film Festival in France, saying she does a head count on movie sets and that there's 10 women and 75 men every morning. Chuck Sievertson, ABC News.
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0: 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Chuck Sievertson, ABC News.
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0: Bryan Adams and somebody. Well, we all know about the perils of not getting enough sleep, but did you know it's also possible to get too much sleep? Yeah, researchers have identified a sleep sweet spot. You should get somewhere between 6.5 and 8 hours a night. Anything more than that, and you actually may start to age faster. You're literally sleeping your life away.
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0: Twisted Sister, we're not gonna take it. One of the great lines at the end of that song, "You're Worthless and Weak," the line which came from Animal House. And Mark Metcalf, who played Niedermeyer in the film, also starred in Twisted Sister's music video.
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0: Phil Collins, I wish it would rain down. Well, Phil Collins is rarely seen out in public these days, but he made an exception recently. He and Rod Stewart were among the music dignitaries at a special affair thrown by King Charles at Buckingham Palace to honor the 50th anniversary of his charity.
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0: And now, a list of all the things better than our playlist. 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Yeah, pizza. Well, that's kind of it.
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1: ABC News, I'm Chuck Sievertson. Another threat to Iran by President Trump, demanding it reopen the Strait of Hormuz. This after a call with Israeli Prime Minister Netanyahu and after the United Arab Emirates said it shot down a drone targeting its only nuclear power plant. Austin, Texas police say they've arrested the third person sought in weekend random shootings. Four people were wounded. Declaring a global health emergency, the World Health Organization, because of the deadly Ebola outbreak in Congo and Uganda. Dr. Jean Kaseya, head of Africa's top public health organization.
2: Western countries, they don't understand that when Africa is affected, they are also at risk because people are flying every day. And it means building strong system, supporting Africa, investing in Africa.
1: Two U.S. Navy jets collided midair at an air show at Mountain Home Air Force Base outside Boise, Idaho. Officials say all four crew members ejected safely. This is ABC News. Some earnings reports out this week could be economic indicators. The companies include Walmart, Home Depot, Lowe's, and Target. Memorial Day weekend is on the way. With how traveling is shaping up, ABC's Ike Ajachi.
3: According to Going.com, the average domestic airfare for this Memorial Day, it's about $459 round trip. So where are people actually going? Well, Going.com says travelers are gravitating toward classic vacation spots. Think Las Vegas, Honolulu, Los Angeles, San Francisco, right here in the Big Apple, with Seattle topping the list as the number one destination this year.
1: Something new for Pope Leo. Children he was talking to at the Vatican Sunday were teaching him the viral 6-7 hand gesture.
4: 6-7!
1: If you poor geezer, don't know what the 6-7 hand gesture is, just ask any 6- or 7-year-old. Chuck Sievertson, ABC News.
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0: Joan Jett, the Black Hearts, I Love Rock and Roll. Well, Kristen Stewart played Joan Jett in The Runaways. So as part of the research for her role, she went to a Joan Jett concert and then hung around backstage to chat with the rock star. The two of them ended up basically locking themselves in the bathroom for hours to talk until they got kicked out.
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2: The U.S. Treasury quietly released its official financial report for 2025. It appears by its own numbers, the U.S. government seems insolvent. It's reported that the Treasury shows about $6 trillion in assets and over $47 trillion in liabilities. Add it all up, and it looks like the U.S. owes more than $130 trillion it doesn't have. 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

0: Toto and Rosanna. I'm Harley. 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But what about hair everywhere else? Studies have found that women do enjoy chest hair on a man, just a little, and not much hair anywhere else. So, fellas, manscaping is mandatory.
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3: The U.S. Treasury quietly released its official financial report for 2025. It appears by its own numbers, the U.S. government seems insolvent. It's reported that the Treasury shows about $6 trillion in assets and over $47 trillion in liabilities. Add it all up, and it looks like the U.S. owes more than $130 trillion it doesn't have. 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

0: Billy Idol, Cradle of Love, and the soon-to-be Rock and Roll Hall of Famer is going to be honored at the American Music Awards this week with a special Lifetime Achievement Award, and he will also perform a medley of his biggest hits. 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
1: ABC News, I'm Chuck Sievertson. President Trump warning Iran to reopen the Strait of Hormuz, writing on social media, they better get moving fast or there won't be anything left of them. Earlier Sunday, the United Arab Emirates said they repelled a drone attack at a nuclear plant. A victory for Trump in the Louisiana Republican Senate primary, his endorsed candidate, Congresswoman Julia Letlow, beating Senator Bill Cassidy, who voted for impeachment. Chaotic scenes at Swatch stores all across the world, forcing the watch shops to temporarily close. ABC's Perry Russum.
2: A violent scene here in Milan, Italy. One man being shoved to the ground, another one picking up a chair. This is all for a rare pocket watch made in collaboration by Swatch and Audemars Piguet, a luxury brand. In the stores, Swatch is selling them for about $400, but online, they're being resold for thousands.
1: Declaring a global health emergency, the World Health Organization, because of the deadly Ebola outbreak in Congo and Uganda. This is ABC News. Dry conditions and high winds bring fire risks this week in Southern California, says ABC News forecaster Carly Gomez.
3: Now, we are still looking at some gusty conditions. They are mostly for our desert spots, areas around Ventura County Mountains, and we're also seeing them around Big Bear. So mountains and deserts is where we're seeing the gusty winds, but also some fire concerns. Could be dangerous throughout tonight as some of the wind gusts peak up to about 60 miles per hour.
1: Travel tips for Memorial Day weekend from ABC's Ike Ajachi.
4: Going.com says travelers are gravitating toward classic vacation spots. Think Las Vegas, Honolulu, Los Angeles, San Francisco, right here in the Big Apple, with Seattle topping the list as the number one destination this year.
1: Kate Blanchett said the Me Too movement got killed very quickly in Hollywood. She spoke at the Cannes Film Festival in France, saying she does a head count on movie sets and that there's 10 women and 75 men every morning. Chuck Sievertson, ABC News.
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0: 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Peter Gabriel's album, So, which is always on the rankings of the greatest albums of all time, came out May 19th, 1986, 40 years ago. 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

0: Jackson Brown and Dr. My Eyes. I'm Harley. And of course, our parents taught us to always say please and thank you, and we pass that along to our children. But do you say please and thank you to inanimate objects like your smart speakers, or perhaps when you're looking something up using AI? Well, believe it or not, 86% of office workers say they actually use please and thank you even with inanimate objects and robots, which is probably going to really come in handy when they eventually turn on us.
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1: ABC News, I'm Chuck Sievertson. Another threat to Iran by President Trump, demanding it reopen the Strait of Hormuz. This after a call with Israeli Prime Minister Netanyahu and after the United Arab Emirates said it shot down a drone targeting its only nuclear power plant. Austin, Texas police say they've arrested the third person sought in weekend random shootings. Four people were wounded. Declaring a global health emergency, the World Health

0: Health Organization because of the deadly Ebola outbreak in Congo and Uganda. Dr. Jean Kaseya, head of Africa's top public health organization.
1: Western countries, they don't understand that when Africa is affected, they are also at risk because people are fleeing every day. And it means building strong system, supporting Africa, investing in Africa.
0: Two U.S. Navy jets collided midair at an air show at Mountain Home Air Force Base outside Boise, Idaho. Officials say all four crew members ejected safely. This is ABC News. Some earnings reports out this week could be economic indicators. The companies include Walmart, Home Depot, Lowe's, and Target. Memorial Day weekend is on the way. With how traveling is shaping up, ABC's Ike Ajachi.
2: According to Going.com, the average domestic airfare for this Memorial Day, it's about $459 round trip. So where are people actually going? Well, Going.com says travelers are gravitating toward classic vacation spots. Think Las Vegas, Honolulu, Los Angeles, San Francisco, right here in the Big Apple, with Seattle topping the list as the number one destination this year.
0: Something new for Pope Leo. Children he was talking to at the Vatican Sunday were teaching him the viral 6-7 hand gesture.
3: 6-7.
0: If you poor geezer, don't know what the 6-7 hand gesture is, just ask any 6 or 7 year old. Chuck Sievertson, ABC News.
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0: 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Hey, remember baseball cards with the packs of little bubble gum in it? Well, Bon Jovi is putting out their own line of trading cards. It doesn't come with bubble gum, but it actually does come with little bits and pieces from the collection of Bon Jovi, like bits and pieces of actual guitar picks, guitars, stage-worn clothing, too.
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song John Mellencamp said he wrote about men and women rubbing against each other. And I've got Queen after Heart.

0: 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Mellencamp said he wrote that about his younger days going to teen nightclubs and boys and girls rubbing up against each other.
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0: Electric Light Orchestra and Do Ya. I'm Harley. Here's a crazy health fact. Did you know that when presented with the symptoms of a heart attack, married men get to the hospital 30 seconds faster than single men? And it actually makes a huge difference in whether or not they survive that heart attack. So, turns out, nagging wives save lives.
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0: 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That's all right. 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

0: ABC News. I'm Shiri Preston. Peace talks seemingly stalled in the fight with Iran. Here's ABC's Lana Moise.
1: Oil prices rising overnight after a drone strike on a nuclear plant in the United Arab Emirates. Gas prices here at home now averaging around $4.50 a gallon. Republicans acknowledging little can be done to lower prices beyond reopening the Strait of Hormuz. The war and its economic toll have damaged the president's approval ratings, but his sway within the Republican Party remains strong.
0: Louisiana Senator Bill Cassidy losing his primary race to a Trump-supported candidate. Cassidy voted to remove President Trump from office following the January 6th Capitol riots. Austin, Texas police arresting the third and final suspect in the 48-hour shooting spree that left one person critically injured and the city gripped with fear. A quarter million New York City commuters are gripped with fear at the possibility of getting to work this morning amid the nation's biggest mass transit strike. The Long Island Railroad shut down this morning. This is ABC News. Some of the country's biggest tech firms are settling a lawsuit involving thousands of school districts. ABC's Mike Dubusky has the story.
2: Lawyers for the tech firms Snap, YouTube, and TikTok have agreed to settle a closely watched case for undisclosed terms. More than 1,000 school districts across the U.S. have filed lawsuits against the tech companies, accusing them of designing products that create addictive behaviors in children, spawn mental health crises, and thus harm the education system. Meta, the owner of Facebook and Instagram, has so far not settled and is scheduled to stand trial in California next month. Mike Dubusky, ABC News.
0: Mayhem over Swatch watches. 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It sells for $400 in stores, but online they're reselling it for 10 times that. Swatch is promising fans the watches will be available for several months. Shiri Preston, ABC News.
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5: And good morning to you. Yeah, it is about 4.5 minutes after 6 o'clock. We're looking at a temperature in Spruce Pine of 55 degrees. Let's get a look at our weather forecast for Mitchell, Yancey, and Avery counties for today from the National Weather Service. Sunny skies with a high in the mid-80s and clear tonight and low in the upper 50s. Sunny on Tuesday, high mid-80s, and Tuesday night, partly cloudy, low around 60. Wednesday, sunny in the morning, partly sunny later in the day. Showers, maybe even a thunderstorm in the afternoon. We're looking at a high in the mid-80 and the overall chance of rain Wednesday during the day. Wednesday at night, we're talking about 70%. 55 degrees our temperature, and the time is 6 minutes after 6 o'clock.
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Bob Seger, Silver Bullet Band from 1980, Against the Wind. Good morning to you. Let's check our birthday calendar, see what we had. First of all, birthdays yesterday, and then, of course, birthdays for today. So we'll start off with belated greetings to those with a birthday on the 17th, excuse me, of the month. 1980, Against the Wind. Good morning to you. Let's check our birthday calendar, see what we had. First of all, birthdays yesterday, and then, of course, birthdays for today. So we'll start off with belated greetings to those with a birthday on the 17th, excuse me.

of the month of May, and that would include 4-1. When the system picks up, just press 2. We'll add them to the list, talk about them all day. Because we, you know, we really do like to do that, as you are well aware. And we hope you are just having a great morning. We have got music now from, well, maybe we do, maybe we don't. What's it going to do? Yeah, let's say we have some music now from Chicago. Yeah. Hard to say I'm sorry. WTOE, rolling the oldies.

The year was 1972. That is Sweet Seasons by Carol King on WTOE. It is 6:53. Don Henley, 1983. A little Dirty Laundry. WTOE.

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0: NCN Sports, I'm Craig Green. The Hurricanes await the winner of Game 7 between the Canadiens and Sabres before they start the Eastern Conference Finals. Rod Brind'Amour talked to the media after skate around this weekend.
1: It is what it is. We know who we're playing, one of these two teams. We just got to be ready for whichever way it goes.
0: The Eastern Conference Finals begins on Thursday at Lenovo Center. Duke softball advanced to the NCAA Super Regionals with a two-game sweep of Arizona and the Durham Regional. First, an 8-6 win over the Wildcats. Then in the rematch, the Blue Devils beat Arizona 9-4 to punch their ticket. Head coach Marissa Young after the doubleheader.
2: This is exactly where we want to be, and really just a testament to the players that have chosen to come here, wear the uniform, and put Duke softball on the map.
0: They'll play at Arkansas this week in a three-game series. This is Duke's fourth trip to the Supers in the last 5 years. NBA Eastern Conference semifinals, Game 7 goes to the Wine and Gold.
3: Four on the clock, Mitchell to the half-court line. Donovan unloads, banked it in! He banked it in to close out the quarter! Donovan Mitchell from half-court. How about that?
0: Cleveland Cavaliers Radio Network with the call. Donovan Mitchell, 26 points, 8 rebounds, 7 assists, and drains it from midcourt at the end of the first quarter. Cavs coast to a 125-94 win over the Pistons at the New Palace. It'll be the Cavs and Knicks for the right to go to the NBA Finals. That series begins on Tuesday in New York. PGA Championship Sunday belongs to England's Aaron Ray.
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0: Courtesy of CBS, that eagle on the ninth hole helped propel Ray to the title, shooting a 5-under on Sunday. Ray is the first Englishman to win the PGA Championship in 100 years. In baseball, the Rays, the Orioles, the Braves, all winners. In the Subway Series, the Mets walk off the Yankees 7-6. 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The NBA Western Conference Finals begins tonight in Oklahoma City. The Spurs visit the world champion Thunder in Game 1 of a best-of-7. It's Victor Wembanyama versus the now two-time NBA MVP, Shai Gilgeous-Alexander. Tip-off is set for 8 p.m. SGA was announced the winner of the MVP award on Sunday. Game 7 in the Stanley Cup East Semis is tonight at KeyBank Center in Buffalo. The Sabres host the Canadiens tonight in a winner-go-home scenario with both teams tied at 3 games apiece. The puck drops tonight at 7:30. Monday's MLB scoreboard, the Braves at the Marlins at 6:40. Also at 6:40, it's the O's and Rays. The Mets visit the Nationals at 6:45. Yankees and Blue Jays in the Bronx at 7:05. Two big-time matchups between the league's best as the Brew Crew visit the Cubbies at 7:40. And the world champion Dodgers visit the San Diego Padres with a 9:40 first pitch. Craig Green, NCN Sports.
6: And I've got a couple of updates for you I'd like to let you know about, and then we'll do a complete look at the weather forecast. Latest information on the Beans Creek fire that is, this was updated at 8:30 last night. This is the latest information we've received from the Fire Marshal's Office Emergency Management in Mitchell County. Beans Creek update, you can get additional latest information from Mitchell County Fire Marshal Emergency Management. And you do have to have a Facebook account to see that. Also, remember to sign up for Hyper Reach information and the Mitchell Ready app. Okay, these are both available on the Mitchell County Emergency Management webpage. As of this evening, the Beans Creek Fire has grown to approximately 30 acres. It is 0% contained. Melton Branch Road and the housing community of Shootout Mountain remain under a set status. That means, according to the Ready, Set, Go Wildfire Action Plan, they are at set. And again, that is Melton Branch Road, the housing community of Shootout Mountain. There are currently no active evacuations in Mitchell County. And this is as of 8:30 last night. There is a warning for residents to remain prepared should conditions worsen and go evacuation status if that becomes necessary. Again, more information is available from the Mitchell County Fire Marshal's Office. Let's see if I can see anything, what's going on with that. That's probably about the same thing. Yeah, pretty much same information I just gave you. There's some, a little bit of an explanation of the levels of fire, evacuation, and ready, set, go. If you like to learn more about that, you can find that as well. Mitchell County Fire Marshal / Emergency Management on the Facebook machine. Okay, that's where we are right now. We will keep you up to date if we hear more as the day goes on. If things go together like I expect them to today, at 1 o'clock this afternoon, David Biddix and I will go over all what's going on with that program as well, you know, get some of that stuff. As we'll get together and do that update, and we'll do it a little, you know, right around 1 o'clock this afternoon like we've done the others. So be sure to tune in for that. And in the meantime, sunny skies for today with a high in the mid-80s, clear tonight, low in the upper 50s, and sunny on Tuesday, high in the mid-80s, excuse me. Tuesday night, partly cloudy, low around 60, and then we run into a period of chances of rain. Now, remember, this will be showers, so it's a good chance you'll see one, but it's not going to be like a soaking type rain thing. Mostly sunny, Wednesday morning, partly sunny, chance of showers and maybe a thunderstorm in the afternoon on Wednesday, high in the mid-80s. So what we're looking at is Wednesday during the day, 70% chance. Wednesday night, 70%. Goes up to a Thursday chance of 90%. Thursday night, 90%. Friday, 70%. And Saturday, 80%. So that's what looks like we're moving into a period where there is at least a decent chance of some rain mixed in with all the other weather, but that's towards the end of the week, so we kind of see how that forecast changes as we go along. And I will tell you the temperature is 55 degrees and the time is 6:40. Please drive carefully. Let's make it a safe Monday morning, the 18th day of the month of May.

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0: It is good to talk to you. I know Tow River Arts is one of the most fascinating, busy, doing all sorts of different stuff organizations in our community, and we're just glad you're here, so I don't get to tell you that often. I haven't had a chance to talk to you. You've been at it for just a little bit, but welcome.
2: Thank you.
0: Please come back often.
2: Okay? Yes, I would love to. Happy to be here. Today, I want to talk about the summer art camps that we're offering for kids. We've been doing a lot of educational art programming in the community and with the schools, a lot with middle schoolers in our gallery spaces. So this is kind of an extension of that. We're trying to offer some options to parents, something affordable, something that's a little bit lower commitment rather than a full week camp. It is a two-day camp all through June and July, every Tuesday and Thursday. We have a three-hour-long art camp. Each week is a different theme with a different teaching artist. It's a three-hour long. We take a snack, lunch, wiggle break at the Pocket Park in between, walk the kids down there. It's going to be really fun, and we hope to get people to sign up. Registration closes on May 25th.
0: So we need to go ahead and look at
2: that. So we need to get people to sign up so we can continue to run them.
0: Right.
2: And you can find all the registration and descriptions of the camps at toriverarts.org.
0: Okay.
2: Under the outreach and summer art program. Okay. Click down there.
0: So what will some of them be a little bit about? Can you tell us?
2: Yeah, so in June, the first 3 weeks of June is all painting with Debbie Culp. She is an artist on Alta Pass in Spruce Pine, 30 years plus experience of teaching. She happens to be my mom. She's wonderful. I've seen her in action.
0: I have a feeling you think she's a good artist. I can't imagine.
2: Not only is she a talented artist, but she's wonderful with kids. Yeah. And so...
0: What medium does it?
2: It's going to be acrylic. We're going to do some sculpture with some clay and paint the sculptures. We're going to add some 3D elements in there, but it's mostly painting, color theory with different ways to paint faces.
0: Yeah.
2: Well, the first 3 weeks.
0: Yeah, acrylics will give you something pretty and something that'll dry a reasonable amount
2: of time. Yes, and kids love to paint, so they'll get in there and just dive right in.
0: Yeah.
2: We've set it up so that if you can only make it one of the days or you need to miss a day, it's not that big a deal.
0: Okay.
2: I'm the mom of three kids, and I have a 15, 13, and 9-year-old, so I know that teenagers don't necessarily want to do something every single day of the week, and this kind of provides that more relaxed schedule.
0: Yeah. Mm-hmm. Well, it gives you that opportunity, but at the same time, when they get into it, they'll probably have so much fun.
2: That's correct. We're hoping so. Yes.
0: So then after the painting for the first few weeks, I think you said some other things that they'll be able to
2: The
0: do?
2: Last week of June, we're doing a creative writing newsletter situation where with Frances Bovosky, who's a martial artist in Marshall. She does photography and zine printing with the kids. So they do a photo walk through the town, and we turn it into a newsletter. So there's some interviewing and some pictures and some drawing and some writing, and the kids leave with their own newsletter to take home.
0: Well, that sounds different.
2: It's really fun. The kids loved it this this fall when we kind of did some zine printing with her. And then in July, it's going to be mostly sculpture and collage and 3D works. We've got a couple different artists. Anth Naimo, I think I'm saying his last name right. He's wonderful. He's going to be doing cardboard mask making with paper mache.
3: Mm-hmm.
2: We're going to do the newsletter class again at the end of July with the same artist, Francis. And then No Place Like Home, 3D sculpture is we're going to kind of recreate our what our town would want it to look like, kind of recreate what Spruce Pine or Burnsville would look like with 3D sculptures, paper mache, put some pop art in there. So just hands-on, very hands-on and accessible and something everybody can do.
3: Well, I think of when I think of the Spruce Pine part, the last part you did there, maybe a chance for any of us to see it that aren't kids, or do is there going to be a display time?
2: Yes. We hope to have a ongoing collaborative mural taking place, something that the kids can kind of do if they want to move on, if they're kind of done working on the project, they can kind of move on and just go paint on the mural. We have some big canvases that were donated to us, and so that'll be happening. And of course, all the work that the kids make, they'll take some home, but we'll also keep some to put in our educational showcase in February to display as well. It'll all be included in the kids' show.
3: Most of these, it sounds like the actual work is being done in Spruce Pine.
2: That's right. In our Owen Gallery upstairs, our big open space. Right. We've been doing all of our after-school educational art programming in there. We have a lot of workshops going in there, classes, and that's what we'll have
3: wonderful
2: the summer camps.
3: Of that space. Of course, it happens to be taking place in that space because you have that building, but it's open to anybody and everybody.
2: Correct.
3: Mitchell County,
2: Yancey.
3: If
2: you're here visiting a vacation with
3: Indiana.
2: Grandparents or Indiana. Yes, my sister's actually going to be here from Indianapolis, who's an artist, and she's leading a camp first week of July that's all drawing with charcoal and pastels, too.
3: Well, that's wonderful.
2: So, yeah.
3: Well, we have a wonderful arts heritage here and a lot of folks available nearby, and it's really, really neat that that can work out. And then we can give it to our children, so you can't beat that.
2: Yes, that's the hope. And the ecosystem, you know, giving our local artists some supplemental income and that connection with the community is really important to us, too.
3: Again, to find out about, now these are the summer art camps.
2: With Tow River Arts. And I'll just give you the details really quick. It's every Tuesday and Thursday through June and July. 10 a.m. to 1 p.m. is ages 8 through 12. And then 2 to 5 p.m. is ages 13 to 16.
3: Okay.
2: So the camp will be the same, but a little elevated for the older kids later in the day. And then you've got that pocket park lunch and snack break. About a half hour will take the kids so they can kind of move around and take a break. Your best deal is our month class pass. So for $275, you can attend all 8 classes of the month, and that will get you a month pass. If you want to do week by week, the week pass is $75 for the week, the Tuesday and Thursday class. And we also have a trial drop-in class if you just kind of want to test it out for $40. Pre-registration is required, and it's all on the website. Once you click, all the links are there. So we've tried to make it really easy to register and sign up and pay, and we've got some really great stuff that I think is going to be fun.
3: And do take a look at that and go ahead. May 25th is the
2: May 25th is the
3: deadline on registering. So go ahead and take a look at it, and then you can start planning your summer.
2: Yes, and if you have any questions about any of it, you can email me, Bethany Chenoweth, at bethany@toweriverarts.org, and I can answer any questions anybody has about it.
3: It seems to me like early in June, there's this little special event where folks come into town and get to go around. Tell us a little bit. Just give us a little preview about the tour.
2: Yes, our June studio tours are coming up. I believe the exhibition opens in the Spruce Pine Gallery, the downstairs gallery, this coming Saturday. The open reception will be June 5th, and the studio tours run June 5th, 6th, and 7th. We've got about 90 artists with 10 different participating galleries across Spruce Pine and Burnsville.
3: Wow.
2: It's supposed to be a beautiful weekend. We look forward to it every year. So June 5th at 5:30 is the open reception for the June studio tour exhibition. And that night, we also have a double exhibition. Melissa Cadell's high school students are having their open house reception in the upstairs gallery the same night.
3: Now, that's some good stuff.
2: So June 5th is going to be a really good night to come out to the Spruce Pine Two River Arts Gallery.
3: Again, information about that, tworiverarts.org.
2: Correct. Yep, all the information is there.
3: And so check it out, and I'm sure you've got things going on in Burnsville that you keep up with and everything else. That is a good website to remember.
2: Yes.
3: And of course, you're on social media.
2: Yes, we are on social media and very active. A lot of our updates about classes and camps and registration links and all of that is all on our Facebook and Instagram as well.
3: Mm-hmm. That can't beat that.
2: Yes.
3: Well, thank you for coming over and visiting with us for a little bit. And please come early and often.
2: We will.
3: Always excited to know what's going on with the arts in the area, and we appreciate what you guys
2: yes.
3: do.
2: Yes, thank you for having me. Yes.
3: Our guest today, Bethany Chenoweth, who is the education manager of Two River Arts. Bethany, thanks for stopping by. And thank you for listening to today's Community Close-Up.
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0: It is about, it's 55 degrees in Spruce Pine. It's almost 7 o'clock. I hope you're having a good morning and are being careful as you're out wandering around. We've got a look at the news coming up next. We'll follow that look at the news with look at the weather, birthdays, other information for you as well. Got lots coming up. Hope you'll stay with us. Serving Western North Carolina since 1955. This is WTOE Spruce Pine.
1: ABC News, I'm Sherry Preston. President Trump says Iran, in his words, better get moving fast and agree to a peace deal. This is the United Arab Emirates as a drone hit the edge of the country's only nuclear power plant. Oil traders reacting by pushing oil prices up this morning. Brent crude trading at about $110 a barrel. Hundreds of thousands of people trying to figure out a new way to get to work this morning with the busiest commuter rail system in the country shut down. Workers at the Long Island Railroad are on strike. ABC's Allison Kosick.
2: The MTA, which operates the railroad, says our last offer literally gave them everything they said they wanted in terms of pay, but they rejected even that. But the union saying this strike would not have happened if the MTA and LIRR offered our members the reasonable terms the government recommended multiple times.
1: About 250,000 people use the LIRR every day. Three people under arrest after a string of random shootings in Austin, Texas. Four people were hurt. This is ABC News. There's an investigation underway into the Navy jet collision over an air show in western Idaho over the weekend. All four crew members were able to eject safely. The Ebola outbreak causing concern in Africa and beyond, says ABC's Chuck Sievertson.
3: More than 20 Ebola outbreaks in Congo and Uganda should interest Americans and others, says a top public health official.
4: Western countries, they don't understand that when Africa is affected, they are also at risk because people are fleeing every day. And it means building strong system, supporting Africa, investing in Africa.
3: Dr. Jean Kaseya, Director General of Africa's Centers for Disease Control.
4: We cannot afford to have this outbreak in many African countries.
3: He says investment should include making vaccines in Africa.
1: Jury deliberations begin in Oakland, California today in that lawsuit brought by Elon Musk against OpenAI and its founder Sam Altman. Musk is alleging that leaders violated the organization's founding mission as a research lab by shifting to a for-profit structure. Sherry Preston, ABC News.
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0: And we're looking at sunny skies for today with a high in the mid-80s and clear tonight with a low in the upper 50s. Tuesday, sunny, high in the mid-80s. And Tuesday night, partly cloudy, low around 60. Wednesday will be sunny in the morning, partly sunny later in the day with showers likely and a chance of a thunderstorm in the afternoon, the high in the mid-80s. Chance of rain Wednesday is 70%. Same thing for Wednesday night, mainly during the evening hours. And then Thursday, showers and maybe a thunderstorm or two, high in the upper 70s. Chance of rain Thursday and Thursday night is 90%. 55 degrees our temperature at 5 minutes after 7 o'clock. 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They're located at 2492 U.S. Highway 19E, Spruce Pine, there on Chalk Mountain in the Estatoe community. You can also check them out online anytime at their Facebook and Instagram social media pages or at their website, MitchellCountyAnimalRescue.org. 765-6952 is the phone number of the Mitchell County Animal Rescue.

0: Aha, on WTOE, that is Take On Me. Good morning to you. We've got a look at the birthdays and some other information for you about the Beans Creek fire that is out. We'll talk about all that coming up in just a little bit. Stay with us.
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0: 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All right. First of all, birthdays for yesterday and today. Happy birthday yesterday, May 17th, to Sierra Grimes Banks, to Susan Allen, to Morgan Austin and Karen Bailey, Brandy Boone, Jenny Caraway Ballou, Alyssa Hughes, Jolene Penley, Sloan Peterson, Tamara Presnell, Stephen Ray, Jackie Rensink, and Sharon Thompson. Happy birthday yesterday. Happy birthday today to Bo Daniels and to Sam McKinney, to Joyce Nutter and to Brooke Peterson, Turner Pittman, Vincent Ray, and Mary Helen Smith. Anyone else with a birthday or an anniversary today? Happy birthday, happy anniversary. Hope it's groovy days for you and for yours. And I do want to remind you, if you know of someone else with a birthday or an anniversary yesterday or today that we didn't just now mention, if you'll let us know at 765-7441, when the system picks up press 2, we'll add them to the list. And we will talk about them on and on and on. So let us know. Birthday calendar brought to you by the good folks at Gem Mountain Gemstone Mine. You got folks coming in to visit. School's going to be getting out soon. Kids going to be wanting to get together and do some fun stuff. Do not forget, speaking of fun stuff, a little flume mining available at Gem Mountain Gemstone Mine, along with all sorts of other stuff. Stop by and see them soon. And let's talk the Beans Creek fire for just a little bit and get you up to date with where we are with that information. Now, this was released. This is the last release I've seen, which was at 8, about 8:30 last night, or around 8 o'clock last night. And I'm sure there'll be another one very soon, so I'll keep an eye out for that and update you as soon as they put it out. Also, remember Mitchell County's Mitchell Emergency Management's Facebook page is a good place to go to keep up with all this. If you are on the Facebook machine, we keep it updated as best we can at ours at WTOE.com. It's available. Always, we are Mitchell.org. There's information there. And also the Mitchell County government page. There'll be a link to information there. In fact, let's go to that and tell you that there is, if you go to MitchellCountyNC.gov, there is a great old big red box that pops up with all this information in it. You can get that there. And let's see, if you click on that box, does it go? It takes you to emergency management, which also gives you extra information. Are you signed up for HyperReach, excuse me? Are you signed up for the Mitchell Ready app? Well, come on. That's a great way of keeping up with what's going on in the area. And thanks to emergency management for keeping us up to date. Now, enough about talking about up to date. Let's talk about the actual last report I received from the fire. Beans Creek Fire has grown to approximately 30 acres. This is as of 8:30 last night. 0% containment. The Melton Branch Road area is where a lot of the fire is, and also the housing community of Shootout Mountain. They are under a SET status. We'll talk about that in just a second. According to the Ready, Set, Go Wildfire Action Plan, which is how we keep up with what's going on in Mitchell County where wildfires are concerned. There are currently no active evacuations in Mitchell County. This does remain to be a warning for residents in the Melton Branch Road area and Shootout Mountain, that housing community area, to be ready to go. By the way, go means go, just that. So what's the level of fire evacuation so you'll know kind of how that's going to work? Well, level one is ready. We all should stay pretty much ready and be set up to receive information and go if we need to, because of the, if nothing else, the remnants of Hurricane Helene in at least parts of all of our yards. You know, it's just, yeah, you hate to say it, but it's true, in all of our yards. So anyway, the level one is ready. That's evacuation or protection alert. A wildfire threat is in your area. It would be wise to consider planning and or packing in the event of an evacuation becoming necessary. Then you have the evacuation warning or notice, which is level two, they call SET. Now, just so you'll know, that's where Melton Branch and Shootout Mountain housing developments, they should be at SET. And what that means is a high probability of a need to evacuate, prepare by packing necessary items, preparing your family, pets, and vehicle for potential departure. And there's a 6 P's plan that is available for you. Personal items, prescriptions, photographs, pets, and papers. Okay? So especially if you're near a fire, and this is, we're talking right now about the Beans Creek, the Melton Branch Road area and Shootout Mountain housing development should be at SET, but it's not going to hurt all of us to get ready for this type thing and be ready if we need it. And then after that, that's level two, SET, which is where Melton Branch and Shootout Mountain's at. And then three is GO, and that's evacuation request or at times an evacuation order. Occupants of the affected area are asked to leave within a specific time frame period by pre-designated routes. Perimeter roadblocks are also typically established at that time. So again, hopefully, you know, we've got a few areas on a SET. We haven't had to evacuate anyone yet, as far as I know, unless something happened overnight. And so just keep in mind, this is how it works. These are the terms you're going to hear, ready, set, go. And unfortunately, with the leftovers from Hurricane Helene blowing through, and as it gets further in time, that's only going to get drier and more ready to burn. It will be something that we have to be very careful about. I will tell you this, keep in mind, we'll keep you up to date. Again, get with Mitchell County Emergency Management. Get those emergency apps on your phone so they can contact you directly, quickly. And let's all take care of each other. And then the other thing I want to remind you of, don't burn anything outside if you don't have to. I know it's greened up pretty. It really has, and it's a wonderful spring here in the mountains, but it is also a lot of dry fuel laid around, so please, please, please be careful. Also, if you're driving, drive carefully. About finished up with school for the year. I'm not even sure where and when and how buses are going to be running over the next few days, but in general, we've done pretty good through the school year. Be careful, okay? No need to let up now.
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0: NCN Sports, I'm Craig Green. The Hurricanes await the winner of Game 7 between the Canadiens and Sabres before they start the Eastern Conference Finals. Rod Brind'Amour talked to the media after skate around this weekend.
1: It is what it is. We know who we're playing, one of these two teams. We just got to be ready for whichever way it goes.
0: The Eastern Conference Finals begins on Thursday at Lenovo Center. Duke softball advanced to the NCAA Super Regionals with a two-game sweep of Arizona in the Durham Regional. First, an 8-6 win over the Wildcats. Then in the rematch, the Blue Devils beat Arizona 9-4 to punch their ticket. Head coach Marissa Young after the doubleheader.
2: This is exactly where we want to be, and really just a testament to the players that have chosen to come here, wear the uniform.

0: Durham and put Duke softball on the map.
1: They'll play at Arkansas this week in a three-game series. This is Duke's fourth trip to the Supers in the last 5 years. NBA Eastern Conference semifinals, Game 7 goes to the Wine and Gold.
2: Four on the clock, Mitchell to the half-court line. Donovan unloads, banked it in! He banked it in to close out the quarter! Donovan Mitchell from half-court, how about that?
1: Cleveland Cavaliers Radio Network with the call. Donovan Mitchell, 26 points, 8 rebounds, 7 assists, and drains it from midcourt at the end of the first quarter. Cavs coast to a 125-94 win over the Pistons at the New Palace. It'll be the Cavs and Knicks for the right to go to the NBA Finals. That series begins on Tuesday in New York. PGA Championship Sunday belongs to England's Aaron Ray.
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1: Courtesy of CBS, that eagle on the ninth hole helped propel Ray to the title, shooting a 5-under on Sunday. Ray is the first Englishman to win the PGA Championship in 100 years. In baseball, the Rays, the Orioles, the Braves, all winners. In the Subway Series, the Mets walk off the Yankees 7-6. 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The NBA Western Conference Finals begins tonight in Oklahoma City. The Spurs visit the world champion Thunder in Game 1 of a best-of-7. It's Victor Wembanyama versus the now two-time NBA MVP Shai Gilgeous-Alexander. Tip-off is set for 8 p.m. SGA was announced the winner of the MVP award on Sunday. Game 7 in the Stanley Cup East Semis is tonight at KeyBank Center in Buffalo. The Sabres host the Canadiens tonight in a win-or-go-home scenario with both teams tied at 3 games apiece. The puck drops tonight at 7:30. Monday's MLB scoreboard, the Braves at the Marlins at 6:40. Also at 6:40, it's the O's and Rays. The Mets visit the Nationals at 6:45. Yankees and Blue Jays in the Bronx at 7:05. Two big-time matchups between the league's best as the Brew Crew visit the Cubbies at 7:40. And the world champion Dodgers visit the San Diego Padres with a 9:40 first pitch. Craig Green, NCN Sports.
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6: CN News, I'm Mike Raley. With Memorial Day weekend approaching, millions of Americans are expected to hit the road despite higher gas prices. Driver Marina Bassetti tells ABC 11 she's changed her travel plans due to higher prices.
7: I was going to take my dogs to Arizona, but now I'm going to take them to Asheville.
6: New CBS News polling shows growing concern about the economy as the war with Iran drives up gas prices and inflation. CBS News White House correspondent Olivia Rinaldi.
8: 69% of Americans say they don't have a clear understanding of the situation in the Strait of Hormuz as the war is adding to economic concerns here at home.
6: New inflation data could mean mortgage rates stay higher for longer, making more pressure to an already difficult housing market. Crews from multiple counties are continuing a massive search for Angel Rafael Aparicio Martinez after a tandem kayak capsized on Thursday night near the Roanoke Rapids Dam. Officials say Martinez gave the only life jacket to the other man in the kayak, who was later rescued. This friend says they're concerned.
9: I am worried about him because I don't know where he is. If he's fine or not.
6: Bishop William Barber II returned to the Greenville AMC Theater on Sunday, 2.5 years after staff removed him over the specialized chair he needs. The lawsuit has been settled. Barber suffers from a form of arthritis. He returned with his chair surrounded by loved ones for a private screening of the Michael Jackson biopic. Barber tells WITN.
10: He asked me, why do you fight so hard? Why do you go places? Why do you stand? And why do you keep pushing? Because in some ways, you keep pushing because you never want to give in to the pain or give in to the different ability.
6: Asheville Mayor Esther Mannheimer kicked off her campaign.
11: And they want to share that experience and their friendship with me on the one hand, but also our professional working experience.
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12: Firefighters continue battling the Beans Creek wildfire in Mitchell County after the blaze grew to about 30 acres with 0% containment. Fork Mountain Fire and Rescue, and the North Carolina Forest Service and several other fire departments all responded to the reported brush fire near 1261 Beans Creek Road on Saturday. The fire is burning near the housing community of Shootout Mountain and Melton Branch Road. Emergency officials say there are no evacuations at this time, but they are on standby, and residents are urged to stay prepared in case conditions worsen as dry conditions continue to fuel that fire. The North Carolina State Bureau of Investigation says a man died Friday after a confrontation with agents attempting to serve an arrest warrant near 12021 North Carolina Highway 226 in Spruce Pine. According to the SBI, special agents working with the Spruce Pine Police Department were attempting to arrest 52-year-old Timothy Allen Holman, who was wanted on two counts of statutory sex offense with a child 15 years or younger and one count of statutory rape of a child 15 years or younger. Investigators say when agents approached Holman, he drew a concealed weapon and suffered a self-inflicted gunshot wound. The SBI says the discharged round also struck an agent in his protective vest. Agents immediately rendered medical aid and secured the scene. Holman was transported to a nearby hospital, where he later died. The Mitchell County Sheriff's Office and Spruce Pine Police Department also responded to assist. Officials say no additional information has been released at this time. I'm Michael Dardell for WTOE News.
5: That's the news on WTOE. 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
5: So when we take a look at our forecast, summer-like pattern is continuing and will through midweek. Actually, above normal temperatures are expected, and very little chance of any rain until a front approaches midweek. Now, there is a cold front that will wander through the area on Wednesday and bring a better chance of showers and possible thunderstorms into the weekend, but it'll be a little bit of rain here, there, and yonder. It's showers. It's not a soaking thing by any chance, and drought relief will be limited at best. Now, here's forecast. Mitchell, Yancey, and Avery County, sunny today with a high in the mid-70s, clear tonight with a low in the upper 50s, and sunny on Tuesday, high in the mid-80s. Then Tuesday night, partly cloudy, low around 60. Wednesday, sunny in the morning, partly sunny, showers likely, maybe even a thunderstorm in the afternoon. Wednesday, high in the mid-70s. Chance of showers on Wednesday is 70%. Wednesday night, cloudy, showers, maybe a thunderstorm during the evening hours. With an overnight low in the upper 50s, that chance of showers and possible thunderstorms in the evening on Wednesday is 70%. On Thursday, showers and a chance of thunderstorms. High should be somewhere in the upper 70s. The chance of rain is 90%. Thursday night, showers, maybe a thunderstorm in the evening, a little more likely after midnight. Overnight Thursday night into Friday, the lows will be in the mid-50s. The chance of rain Thursday night is 90%. Showers, maybe a thunderstorm in the afternoon on Friday with a 70% chance of those showers, and the high around 70. In Spruce Pine, our temperature is 55 degrees, and the time is 7:39. And this look at the weather is a service of Young's Fuel Service. Propane, fuel oil, kerosene sales, auto service and repair, front-end alignment center, North Carolina Inspection Station, 688-2116, Young's Fuel Service of Bakersville. And also D&S Propane, also there at Crimson Laurel Way in Bakersville.
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14: One day when their mom and dad went to the store up Brummett's Creek, young James Bird and his sister were left with a bag of beans and orders to hull them. After a bit, the children got tired and decided to play instead. So the way to get rid of the beans was to throw them in the raspberry patch and tell their mother that they had finished. Well, things were all right for about 2 weeks, James recalled. A hen went in and had been in the raspberry patch and had laid an egg. And, of course, she announced what she had done, and Mother went in and found the sack of dried beans. As it happened, it hadn't rained, you know, so they were still all right. But by the time she got through, we knew not to do that anymore.
13: If you have a story to share, call 682-9654.

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3: We'll just name some of them. Tax his land, tax his bed, tax the table at which he's fed. Tax his tractor, tax his mule. Teach him taxes are the rule. Tax his work, tax his pay. He works for peanuts anyway. Tax his cow, tax his goat, tax his pants, tax his coat. Tax his ties, tax his shirt, tax his work, tax his dirt. Tax his tobacco, tax his drink, tax him if he tries to think. Tax his cigars, tax his beers, if he cries, tax his tears. Tax his car, tax his gas, find other ways to tax all that he has. Then let him know that you won't be done till he has no dough. When he schemes and hollers, then tax him some more. Tax him till he's good and sore. Then tax his coffin, tax his grave, tax the sod in which he's laid. Put these words upon his tomb: taxes drove me to my doom. When he's done, do not relax. It's time to apply the inheritance tax, accounts receivable tax, building permit tax, cigarette tax, corporate income tax, dog license tax, excise taxes, federal income tax, federal unemployment tax, 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None of these taxes existed 100 years ago, and our nation was the most prosperous in the world. We had absolutely no national debt, the largest middle class in the world, and mom stayed home and raised the kids. So what happened? Well, can you spell politicians? That's how it looks from this point of view.
0: Is your college student coming home for the summer? 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
0: Is your college student coming home for the summer? 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

Tom Petty on WTOE and Won't Back Down. Coming up in about 10 minutes, we'll have news and weather and birthdays for the day. Whitney Houston now.

Coming up, we'll have news and weather and birthdays for the day and for yesterday, for that matter. It's all on the way. A little more than 5 minutes from now. After Spandau Ballet, here's

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1: ABC News, I'm Sherry Preston. Talks are resuming this morning in a strike that's stopping the busiest commuter rail system in its tracks. About 250,000 people usually use the Long Island Railroad to get to work. This is the first morning rush.

0: rush of the strike, and ABC's Krista McNally's on Long Island, where buses are available, but for essential workers only.
1: We're seeing at least 12 buses at this point. There is not a long line to get on the buses. Early this morning, it seemed that there was a big rush of the essential workers trying to get in ahead of everyone else. Since then, many of these buses have been here, you know, waiting to load up, waiting to get those riders and roll on out, making their way west from here at Ronkonkoma.
0: Four people are hurt after a random shooting spree in Austin, Texas. Three people now under arrest, the youngest only 15 years old. President Trump warning, quote, there won't be anything left of Iran if its leaders don't move quickly to agree to a peace deal. This is ABC News. Members of the House Oversight Committee are set to interview a former prison guard who
1: from here at Ronkonkoma.
0: Four people are hurt after a random shooting spree in Austin, Texas. Three people now under arrest, the youngest only 15 years old. President Trump warning, quote, there won't be anything left of Iran if its leaders don't move quickly to agree to a peace deal. This is ABC News. Members of the House Oversight Committee are set to interview a former prison guard who was on duty the night that sex offender Jeffrey Epstein died in 2019. ABC's Peter Haralambos has more.
2: The interview of
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4: 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Sunny skies expected today with a high in the mid-80s, clear tonight, low in the upper 50s, and sunny on Tuesday, highs in the mid-80s. Tuesday night, partly cloudy, low around 60. And then on Wednesday, sunny in the morning, partly sunny with showers and maybe a thunderstorm in the afternoon and evening hours on Wednesday. High in the mid-80s, lows should be in the upper 50s, and the chance of showers and the occasional thunderstorm on Wednesday is about 70%. 57 degrees our temperature. It is 4.5 minutes after 8 o'clock. 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Their lunch buffet Tuesday through Saturday, 11 until 2. 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

Let's check her birthday calendar. Happy birthday yesterday. Belated greetings on Sunday to Sierra Grimes Banks and Susan Allen, to Morgan Austin and Karen Bailey, Brandy Boone and Jenny Caraway Ballou, to Alyssa Hughes and Jolene Penley, Sloan Peterson and Tamara Presnell, to Stephen Ray, Jackie Rensink, Sharon Thompson. Happy birthday yesterday. Happy birthday today to Bo Daniels and Sam McKinney, to Joyce Dutter and Brooke Peterson, to Turner Pittman, to Vincent Ray, and to Mary Helen, Stephen Ray, Jackie Rensink, Sharon Thompson. Happy birthday yesterday. Happy birthday today to Bo Daniels and Sam McKinney, to Joyce Dutter and Brooke Peterson.

0: person to Turner Pittman, to Vincent Ray, and to Mary Helen Smith. And anyone else with a birthday or an anniversary today or yesterday.
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0: WTOE's Rolling the Oldies, roll with it. Year was 1988. Here is Steve Winwood on WTOE.

Steve Winwood on WTOE. Coming up soon, we'll have, let's see, Craig Green with sports, and it's Mike Raley and Michael Ardell with news, and then I'll have your weather. That'll be along in a few minutes, probably 6-7 minutes from now. We'll get started with that here on WTOE. Right now, we have music from 1991. R.E.M. Who's in My Religion?

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0: NCN Sports, I'm Craig Green. The Hurricanes await the winner of Game 7 between the Canadiens and Sabres before they start the Eastern Conference Finals. Rod Brind'Amour talked to the media after skate around this weekend.
1: It is what it is. We know who we're playing, one of these two teams. We just got to be ready for whichever way it goes.
0: The Eastern Conference Finals begins on Thursday at Lenovo Center. Duke softball advanced to the NCAA Super Regionals with a two-game sweep of Arizona and the Durham Regional. First, an 8-6 win over the Wildcats. Then in the rematch, the Blue Devils beat Arizona 9-4 to punch their ticket. Head coach Marissa Young after the doubleheader.
2: This is exactly where we want to be, and really just a testament to the players that have chosen to come here, wear the uniform, and put Duke softball on the map.
0: They'll play at Arkansas this week in a three-game series. This is Duke's fourth trip to the Supers in the last 5 years. NBA Eastern Conference semifinals, Game 7 goes to the Wine and Gold.
3: Four on the clock, Mitchell to the half-court line. Donovan unloads, banked it in! He banked it in to close out the quarter! Donovan Mitchell from half-court, how about that?
0: Cleveland Cavaliers Radio Network with the call. Donovan Mitchell, 26 points, 8 rebounds, 7 assists, and drains it from midcourt at the end of the first quarter. Cavs coast to a 125-94 win over the Pistons at the New Palace. It'll be the Cavs and Knicks for the right to go to the NBA Finals. That series begins on Tuesday in New York. PGA Championship Sunday belongs to England's Aaron Ray.
4: Turns hard right
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0: Courtesy of CBS, that eagle on the ninth hole helped propel Ray to the title, shooting a 5-under on Sunday. Ray is the first Englishman to win the PGA Championship in 100 years. In baseball, the Rays, the Orioles, the Braves, all winners. In the Subway Series, the Mets walk off the Yankees 7-6. 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The NBA Western Conference Finals begins tonight in Oklahoma City. The Spurs visit the world champion Thunder in Game 1 of a best-of-7. It's Victor Wembanyama versus the now two-time NBA MVP, Shai Gilgeous-Alexander. Tip-off is set for 8 p.m. SGA was announced the winner of the MVP award on Sunday. Game 7 in the Stanley Cup East Semis is tonight at KeyBank Center in Buffalo. The Sabres host the Canadiens tonight in a win-or-go-home scenario with both teams tied at 3 games apiece. The puck drops tonight at 7:30. Monday's MLB scoreboard, the Braves at the Marlins at 6:40. Also at 6:40, it's the O's and Rays. The Mets visit the Nationals at 6:45. Yankees and Blue Jays in the Bronx at 7:05. Two big-time matchups between the league's best as the Brew Crew visit the Cubbies at 7:40. And the world champion Dodgers visit the San Diego Padres with a 9:40 first pitch. Craig Green, NCN Sports.
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7: NCN News, I'm Mike Riley. Jerome Powell stepped down on Friday as chair of the Federal Reserve after running the world's most powerful central bank through some of the worst inflation in 40 years. North Carolina State University.

0: Economics Professor Emeritus Mike Walden tells NCN News.
1: People are on that, the Board of Governors. They're the real power. And the chair has one vote, just like everyone else. So ironically, in some sense, Jerome Powell is going to have the same influence, one vote, as he did when he was chair of the Federal Reserve.
0: Governor Josh Stein is working to address concerns about the coastline of North Carolina's Outer Banks. He said this on a trip to the coast.
2: The challenge is we can't stop the ocean. We can try to delay it, doing more beach renourishment. The other thing we can do is help move properties off the water's edge back.
0: The New Hanover County Disaster Coalition hosted a disaster safety expo over the weekend, gave residents tools and resources to help them prepare for emergencies and natural disasters. Maria Rodriguez, who is part of the New Hanover County Hispanic Latino Commission, told WWAY.
3: Our goal is just to acquire all this information and to disseminate it to our community so they're aware where they could get help. And we've learned about so many wonderful programs where everything is available and it's for free.
0: With gas prices soaring, transit companies across the country say they're already seeing a noticeable increase in ridership. CBS News' Tim McNichols.
4: Trailways, the largest network of bus companies in North America, also saw a 5% increase in March compared to last year.
5: And then we see April also up 9%. That's when we know it's not just natural growth. This is from the gas prices.
0: Even after recent rain, much of North Carolina remains locked into severe extreme drought. But Assistant State Climate Climatologist Corey Davis tells SFNToday.com.
6: Nice for the farmers especially to have a little more soil moisture now, but still a long way to go to really get rid of this drought.
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8: Firefighters continue battling the Beans Creek wildfire in Mitchell County after the blaze grew to about 30 acres with 0% containment. Fork Mountain Fire and Rescue and the North Carolina Forest Service and several other fire departments all responded to the reported brush fire near 1261 Beans Creek Road on Saturday. The fire is burning near the housing community of Shootout Mountain and Melton Branch Road. Emergency officials say there are no evacuations at this time, but they are on standby, and residents are urged to stay prepared in case conditions worsen as dry conditions continue to fuel that fire. The North Carolina State Bureau of Investigation says a man died Friday after a confrontation with agents attempting to serve an arrest warrant near 12021 North Carolina Highway 226 in Spruce Pine. According to the SBI, special agents working with the Spruce Pine Police Department were attempting to arrest 52-year-old Timothy Allen Holman, who was wanted on two counts of statutory sex offense with a child 15 years or younger and one count of statutory rape of a child 15 years or younger. Investigators say when agents approached Holman, he drew a concealed weapon and suffered a self-inflicted gunshot wound. The SBI says the discharged round also struck an agent in his protective vest. Agents immediately rendered medical aid and secured the scene. Holman was transported to a nearby hospital where he later died. The Mitchell County Sheriff's Office and Spruce Pine Police Department also responded to assist. Officials say no additional information has been released at this time. I'm Michael Dardell for WTOE News.
9: Your weather forecast for Mitchell, Yancey, and Avery County: sunny today with high in the mid-80s and clear tonight with a low in the upper 50s. Sunny on Tuesday, high mid-80s, and Tuesday night partly cloudy, low around 60. Wednesday, sunny in the morning, partly sunny with showers likely and a chance of thunderstorms in the afternoon. Highs in the mid-80s. And then a chance of rain on Wednesday during the day is 70%. Mostly cloudy with showers likely Wednesday evening, maybe a thunderstorm as well. Lows in the upper 50s, chance of rain 70%. Thursday, showers, maybe a thunderstorm, high in the upper 70s, chance of rain 90% on Thursday. We're looking at a temperature of 59 degrees at 8:34. 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
1: Welcome into today's Community Close-Up. We have with us today...
2: I'm Bethany Chenoweth, and I'm the Education Manager at Toe River Arts.
1: It is good to talk to you. I know Toe River Arts is one of the most fascinating, busy, doing all sorts of different stuff organizations in our community, and we're just glad you're here, so I don't get to tell you that often. I haven't had a chance to talk to you. You've been at it for just a little bit, but welcome.
2: Thank you.
1: Please come
2: Thank
1: back
2: you.
1: Often. Okay?
2: Yes, I would love to. Happy to be here. Today, I want to talk about the summer art camps that we're offering for kids.
1: Okay.
2: We've been doing a lot of educational art programming in the community and with the schools, a lot with middle schoolers in our gallery spaces. So this is kind of an extension of that. We're trying to offer some options to parents, something affordable, something that's a little bit lower commitment rather than a full week camp. It is a two-day camp all through June and July, every Tuesday and Thursday. We have a three-hour-long art camp. Each week is a different theme with a different teaching artist. It's a 3 hour long. We take a snack, lunch, wiggle break at the Pocket Park in between, walk the kids down there. It's going to be really fun, and we hope to get people to sign up. Registration closes on May 25th.
1: So we need to go ahead and
2: look at that. So we need to get people to sign up so we can continue to run them.
1: Right.
2: And you can find all the registration and descriptions of the camps at toeriverarts.org.
1: Okay.
2: Under the outreach and summer art program. Okay. Click down there.
1: So what will some of them be a little bit about? Can you tell us?
2: Yeah, so in June, the first 3 weeks of June is all painting with Debbie Culp. She is an artist on Alta Pass in Spruce Pine, 30 years plus experience of teaching. She happens to be my mom.
1: Oh, okay.
2: So she's wonderful. I've seen her in action.
1: I have a feeling you think she's a good artist. I can't imagine.
2: Not only is she a talented artist, but she's wonderful with kids.
1: Yeah.
2: And so...
1: What medium does it?
2: It's going to be acrylic. We're going to do some sculpture with some clay and paint the sculptures. We're going to add some 3D elements in there, but it's mostly painting, color theory with different ways to paint faces.
1: Yeah.
2: Well, the first 3 weeks.
1: Yeah, acrylics will give you something pretty and something that'll dry
2: in
1: a reasonable amount
2: of time. Yes, and kids love to paint, so they'll get in there and just dive right in.
1: Yeah.
2: We've set it up so that if you can only make it one of the days or you need to miss a day, it's not that big a deal.
1: Okay.
2: I'm the mom of three kids, and I have a 15, 13, and 9-year-old, so I know that teenagers don't necessarily want to do something every single day of the week, and this kind of provides that more relaxed. Schedule.
1: Yeah. Mm-hmm. Well, it gives you that opportunity, but at the same time, when they get into it, they'll probably have so much fun.
2: That's correct. We're hoping so. Yes.
1: So then, after the painting for the first few weeks, I think you said some other things.
2: Yes.
1: That they'll be able to
2: the
1: do?
2: Last week of June, we're doing a creative writing newsletter situation where with Frances Bovosky, who's a Marshall artist in Marshall. She does photography and zine printing with the kids. So they do a photo walk through the town, and we turn it into a newsletter. So there's some interviewing and some pictures and some drawing and some writing, and the kids leave with their own newsletter to take home.
1: Well, that sounds different.
2: It's really fun. The kids loved it this fall when we kind of did some zine printing with her. And then in July, it's going to be mostly sculpture and collage and 3D works. We've got a couple different artists. Anth Naimo, I think I'm saying his last name right. He's wonderful. He's going to be doing cardboard mask making with paper mache. We're going to do the newsletter class again at the end of July with the same artist, Francis. And then No Place Like Home, 3D sculpture, is we're going to kind of recreate what our town would want it to look like, kind of recreate what Spruce Pine or Burnsville would look like with 3D sculptures, paper mache, put some pop art in there. So just hands-on, very hands-on and accessible and something everybody can do.
1: Well, I think of the Spruce Pine part, the last part you did there, maybe a chance for any of us to see it that aren't kids, or is there going to be a display time?
2: Yes. We hope to have a ongoing collaborative mural taking place, something that the kids can kind of do if they want to move on. If they're kind of done working on the project, they can kind of move on and just go paint on the mural. We have some big canvases that were donated to us, and So that'll be happening. Mm-hmm. And of course, all the work that the kids make, they'll take some home, but we'll also keep some to put in our educational showcase in February to display
1: of course,
2: as well.
1: Yeah, you get it then too.
2: So it'll all be included in the kids' show.
1: Most of these, it sounds like the actual work is being done in Spruce Pine.
2: That's right. In our Owen Gallery upstairs, mm-hmm. our big open space. Right. We've been doing all of our after-school educational art programming in there. We mm-hmm. have a lot of workshops going in there, classes, and that's what we'll have
1: wonderful
2: the summer
1: use
2: camps.
1: Of that space. Mm-hmm. Of course, it happens to be taking place in that space because you have that building, mm-hmm. but it's open to anybody and everybody.
2: Correct.
1: Mitchell County, Yancey.
2: Yes. Or, if you're here visiting a vacation with
1: Indiana.
2: Grandparents or Indiana. Yes, my sister's actually going to be here from Indianapolis, who's an artist, and she's leading a camp first week of July that's all drawing with charcoal and pastels, too.
1: Well, that's wonderful.
2: So, yeah.
1: Well, we have a wonderful arts heritage here and a lot of mm-hmm. folks available nearby, and it's mm-hmm. really, really neat that that can work out. Mm-hmm. And then we can give it to our children, so you can't beat that.
2: Yes, that's the hope. And the ecosystem, you know, giving our local artists some supplemental income and that connection with the community is really important to us, too.
1: Again, to find out about, now these are the summer
2: art camps, with Tow River Arts. And I'll just give you the details really quick. It's every Tuesday and Thursday through June and July. Mm-hmm. 10 a.m. to 1 p.m. is ages 8 through 12. And then 2 to 5 p.m. is ages 13 to 16.
1: Okay.
2: So the camp will be the same, but a little elevated for the older kids later in the day.
1: Yeah.
2: And then you've got that pocket park lunch and snack break. About a half hour will take the kids so they mm-hmm. can kind of move around and take a break. Your best deal is our month class pass. Mm-hmm. So for $275, you can attend all 8 classes of the month, and that will get you a month pass.
1: Right.
2: If you want to do week by week, the week pass is $75 for the week, the mm-hmm. Tuesday and Thursday class. And we also have a trial drop-in class if you just kind of want to test it out for $40.
1: Yeah.
2: Pre-registration is required, and it's all on the website. Once mm-hmm. you click, all the links are there.
1: Yeah.
2: So we've tried to make it really easy to register and sign up and pay. And we've got some really great stuff that I think is going to be fun.
1: And do take a look at that and go ahead. May 25th is the
2: May 25th is the
1: deadline on registering. Mm-hmm. So go ahead and take a look at it, and then you can start planning your summer.
2: Yes, and if you have any questions about any of it, you can email me, Bethany Chenoweth, at bethany@toweriverarts.org, and I can answer any questions anybody has about it.
1: It seems to me like early in June, there's this little special event where folks come into town and get to go around.
2: Mm-hmm.
1: Tell us a little bit. Just give us a little preview about the tour.
2: Yes, our June studio tours are coming up. I believe the exhibition opens in the Spruce Pine Gallery, the downstairs gallery, this coming Saturday.
1: Mm-hmm.
2: The open reception will be June 5th, and the studio tours run June 5th, 6th, and 7th. We've got about 90 artists with 10 different participating galleries across Spruce Pine and Burnsville.
1: Wow.
2: It's supposed to be a beautiful weekend. We look forward to it every year.
1: Oh, yeah.
2: So June 5th at 5:30 is the open reception for the June Studio Tour exhibition.
1: Mm-hmm.
2: And that night, we also have a double exhibition. Melissa Cadell's high school students are having their open house reception in the upstairs gallery the same night.
1: Now, that's some good stuff.
2: So June 5th is going to be a really good night to come out to the Spruce Pine Tow River Arts Gallery.
1: Again, information about that, toweriverarts.org?
2: Correct. Yep, all the information is there.
1: And so check it out, and I'm sure you've got things going on in Burnsville that you keep up with and everything else. That is a good website to remember.
2: Yes.
1: And of course, you're on social media.
2: Yes, we are on social media and very active. A lot of our updates about classes and

0: everything else, that is a good website to remember.
1: Yes.
0: And of course, you're on social media.
1: Yes, we are on social media and very active. A lot of our updates about classes and Arts Gallery.
0: Again, information about that, toeriverarts.org.
1: Correct. Yep, all the information is there.
0: And so check it out, and I'm sure you've got things going on in Burnsville that you keep up with and everything else. That is a good website to remember.
1: Yes.
0: And of course, you're on social media.
1: Yes, we are on social media and very active. A lot of our updates about classes and camps and registration links and all of that is all on our Facebook and Instagram as well.
0: Mm-hmm. Yep, can't beat that.
1: Yes.
0: Well, thank you.

Let it go, let it flow. That is music from Dave Mason on WTOE. It is about 4 minutes now before the hour of 9 o'clock. Of course, news and weather coming up. Chris Michaels has our weather. We'll be looking forward to that. And, of course, music and all sorts of information type stuff, entertainment. I will be back with you at midday for updated information and gospel music. As we go along during the morning, if we get another update from when we get another update from Mitchell County Emergency Management about the Beans Creek fire, we will let you know about that. Approximately 30 acres, 0% contained, Melton Branch Road and Shootout Mountain, the housing community at Shootout Mountain, under the set of the ready, set, go level of fire evacuations. Folks in that area should be ready to go and keep an eye on what's happening, and we'll keep you up to date here at WTOE as well. And, of course, the Mitchell County Emergency Management, Mitchell County Fire Marshal / Emergency Management Facebook page. Also, if you do the Facebook thing, we'll have it on WTOE.com. Keep smiling and keep searching for that rainbow connection. And whatever you do, you make sure you make your own kind of music, because that is the only music that really matters, my friend. That's for real. I am Bruce Eichert, and I appreciate you playing along today. I'll see you at midday, and then tomorrow morning at 6 a.m. right here on WTOE. Bruce Hornsby and The Range. Written in 1986, recorded, released. Here is That's Just the Way It Is.

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1: ABC News, I'm Sherry. Preston, the president warning Iran, time is running out to reach a peace deal. In a Weekend Post, the president says Iran's leaders, quote, better get moving fast or there won't be anything left. That helping to push oil prices up this morning with Brent crude at one point topping $110 a barrel. An investigation is now underway after two Navy fighter jets collided during an air show in Idaho over the weekend. ABC's Hannah Batah.
2: The two modified F-18s were performing an aerial demonstration when they appeared to touch and get tangled together. The jets hanging in the air for a few moments before the crew ejects, their parachutes opening, before the planes plunge to the ground, exploding on impact. The base was briefly locked down, but no one on the ground was injured.
1: No rushing at all this morning for hundreds of thousands of commuters who would normally be using the busiest rail system in the country. A strike stopping the Long Island Railroad completely. Negotiations underway now. This is ABC News. Just the very mention of artificial intelligence has been creating tense moments at some recent university commencement ceremonies. Here by ABC's Sophie Flay.
3: For Gen Z graduates, AI anxiety may be reaching a boiling point.
4: It was the architects of artificial intelligence. Interesting.
3: The former CEO of Google was booed multiple times while discussing artificial intelligence during a commencement speech at the University of Arizona this weekend.
5: Artificial intelligence is the next industrial revolution.
3: And at this commencement speech at the University of Central Florida, a real estate executive was booed for mentioning AI.
1: Jury deliberations begin in Oakland, California today in a lawsuit brought by Elon Musk against OpenAI founder Sam Altman and the company. Musk claims OpenAI leaders violated the organization's founding mission by shifting to a for-profit structure. Sherry Preston, ABC News.
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0: That is Don Henley. 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
6: It's a mild start out there to your Monday morning here in the North Carolina mountains, and that's going to set the tone for the next several days. Today, we're mostly sunny and high temperatures will be in the 80s. Overnight, it's partly cloudy, mild once again, low temperatures at about 58 to 60 degrees. That'll get us started around sunrise Tuesday. Tuesday afternoon, once again, our high temperatures well into the 80s under a mostly sunny sky. I'm meteorologist Chris Michaels in the NCN Weather Center.
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0: 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It's Marty rocking out some REM.

0: That is Brian Adams. The art appreciation gives you a longer life. People enjoy spending time visiting art galleries, the theater, or other artistic venues at least once a week. 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

0: Jerry Rafferty, is Marty going to end with this? How well you lie as a child is a strong indicator of how successful you're going to be as an adult. 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And the younger children, when they demonstrate these skills, the better developed their brains are. So remember that.
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1: ABC News, I'm Sherry Preston. Oil prices this morning pulling back just a bit after hitting $110 a barrel earlier this morning. Here's ABC's Lana Moise.
2: Oil prices rising overnight after a drone strike on a nuclear plant in the United Arab Emirates. Gas prices here at home now averaging around $4.50 a gallon. Republicans acknowledging little can be done to lower prices beyond reopening the Strait of Hormuz. The war and its economic toll have damaged the president's approval ratings, but his sway within the Republican Party remains strong.
1: President Trump over the weekend demanding that Iran, in his words, quote, get moving fast to reach a peace deal. New court filings show the president is dropping his $10 billion lawsuit against the IRS over the leak of his tax returns. Not mentioned in the filing any reason why, but sources have told ABC News the Trump administration is settling the case in exchange for a nearly $1.8 billion fund to pay claims to people who say they were targeted. This is ABC News. 2 weeks ago, Customs and Border Protection Commissioner Rodney Scott promised there would be no border wall built in Big Bend National Park in Deep West Texas. Now it appears, however, that promise seems to have been broken.
3: This is Jim Ryan. Northwest of Big Bend, the Justice Department plans to use eminent domain to seize 14 acres of land owned by the Catholic Diocese of El Paso.
4: It's upsetting that they're going to these measures to try to take the property.
3: Ruben Escandon Jr. is with the Mount Cristo Rey Restoration Committee, which oversees the 29-foot statue of Christ that draws pilgrims from around the world.
4: The damage to the property and the monument itself is a concern.
3: The Trump administration says it needs the land to install barriers and other border protection technology. Jim Ryan, ABC News.
1: In Milan, Italy, and elsewhere around the world, there was mayhem at Swatch stores over the release of a new watch dubbed the Royal Pop Pocket Watch. It sells for $400 in stores. Online, they've been selling for 10 times that. I'm Sherry Preston, ABC News.
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9: Monday morning in the North Carolina mountains, and we're starting out mild out there. This is going to set the stage for what we expect really over the next several days. Your Monday afternoon, looking at temperatures in the 80s under a mostly sunny sky. Overnight, partly cloudy, and once again, mild temperatures, 58 to 60 degrees around sunrise Tuesday. And by Tuesday afternoon, it's more of the same, mostly sunny and high temperatures well into the 80s. I'm meteorologist Chris Michaels in the NCN Weather Center.
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0: Watch that with the look, wrapping up a set. Also, since you've been gone, and Rainbow Richie Blackmore recently interviewed and talked about the medical reasons which led to him and his band canceling the last four shows of their six-date tour of the U.S. He's 81 years old now and said he woke up one morning on tour and had what is called vertigo. He says, I don't recommend it to anybody. The worst thing he's ever been involved with. So traveling makes it worse. So he plans to pull back on touring. Likes playing live, but just getting there, he says, is not pleasant. It's Mackenzie. It's the Everything on Sale Memorial Day event from Sleep Number. 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
6: It's a mild start out there. It's your Monday morning here in the North Carolina mountains, and that's going to set the tone for the next several days. Today, we're mostly sunny, and high temperatures will be in the 80s. Overnight, it's partly cloudy, mild once again, low temperatures at about 58 to 60 degrees. That'll get us started around sunrise Tuesday. Tuesday afternoon, once again, our high temperatures well into the 80s under a mostly sunny sky. I'm meteorologist Chris Michaels in the NCN Weather Center.
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0: Misunderstanding Janice is also never from Heart Ann Wilson in a recent interview talking about her authorized feature documentary In My Voice, which traces her 75-year journey from a nomadic childhood to the stages of the world's biggest arenas, drawing from personal archives of home movies, photographs, journals, never-before-seen footage. The documentary also features commentary from family members, bandmates, fellow artists, and industry figures.
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0: Depeche Mode with Policy of Truth wrapped up a set on this Monday. It's Mackenzie Top Gun 40th anniversary. I didn't realize, but it's in theaters and lands at number 8 at the box office, bringing in over $3 million. So Michael, which has been out at the end since the end of April, back at the top with over $26 million. Pushing The Devil Wears Prada 2 to the number 2 spot now. The new one, Obsession at 3, Mortal Kombat 2, and The Sheep Detectives rounding out the top 5 movies at the box office.
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1: $1 billion fund to pay Trump allies who believe they were wrongly investigated during the Biden administration. The cruise ship at the center of the hantavirus outbreak is now docked at the Dutch port of Rotterdam for disinfection. This is ABC News. In Israel, there's been growing unease over the weekend to mark Jerusalem Day, a national holiday. ABC Chief International Correspondent James Longman says the day is normally peaceful, but has been marked by violence in recent years.
2: I spoke to the police when we were there. They said we will be here intervening where possible. There are isolated pockets of violence. The Israeli police told us they arrested a number of people on the day, but we did see a lot of this violence. We did, though, manage to speak to a couple of people. Majority of these people are Americans. One young man, Eli, he feels very strongly that basically Jerusalem is for the Jews and Arabs and Muslims need to leave.
1: Israel's military intercepting boats off the coast of Cyprus, part of the latest wave of flotilla activists trying to break Israel's naval blockade of Gaza. Flotilla organizers say they're trying to bring awareness to the living condition of Palestinians in Gaza following the Israel-Hamas war. I'm Sherry Preston, ABC News.
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7: Monday morning in the North Carolina mountains, and we're starting out mild out there. This is going to set the stage for what we expect really over the next several days. Your Monday afternoon, looking at temperatures in the 80s under a mostly sunny sky. Overnight, partly cloudy and once again mild. Temperatures 58 to 60 degrees around sunrise Tuesday. And by Tuesday afternoon, it's more of the same, mostly sunny and high temperatures well into the 80s. I'm meteorologist Chris Michaels in the NCN Weather Center.
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0: He'll definitely be doing that one on his upcoming tour, Mellencamp, with Jack and Diane and Paul McCartney and Wings. Paul McCartney closed out season 51 of Saturday Night Live, performing three songs from across various eras of his career. He started with Days We Left Behind, lead single from his upcoming album, The Boys of Dungeon Lane. Then he did the Wings classic band, On the Run. He was joined by the Red Hot Chili Peppers' Chad Smith for that one. And for the third song, the opening track from McCartney 2, you can check out the footage at ultimateclassicrock.com. Paul McCartney's been on SNL a total of 9 times. 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
3: It's a mild start out there. It's your Monday morning here in the North Carolina mountains, and that's going to set the tone for the next several days. Today, we're mostly sunny, and high temperatures will be in the 80s. Overnight, it's partly cloudy, mild once again, low temperatures at about 58 to 60 degrees. That'll get us started around sunrise Tuesday. Tuesday afternoon, once again, our high temperatures well into the 80s under a mostly sunny sky. I'm meteorologist Chris Michaels in the NCN Weather Center.
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1: Open Tuesday afternoon once again, our high temperatures well into the 80s under a mostly sunny sky. I'm meteorologist Chris Michaels in the NCN Weather Center.
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0: Morning, morning, and Billy Idol is having a pretty good year. He'll get inducted into the Rock and Roll Hall of Fame in November, and he's also receiving the Lifetime Achievement Award at the 52nd American Music Awards, the AMAs, happening at the MGM Grand Garden Arena in Vegas. He will perform a medley of some of his biggest hits. That is happening a week from today.
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1: 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Soaky Mountain Water Park. 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

0: More than words and extreme on a Monday. Some of us need coffee in the morning and throughout the day. Obviously, there's a difference between decaf and caffeinated. Both can boost mood, improve brain function, reduce anxiety. Caffeinated coffee lowers anxiety, increases focus. Decaf improves learning and memory. I guess you could alternate and have it all.
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1: ABC News, I'm Sherry Preston. Some evidence has been tossed out in the case of accused CEO killer Luigi Mangione. The items seized from his backpack during his arrest at a Pennsylvania McDonald's will not be allowed in the trial. However, the alleged weapon and writings that were seized later will be admitted as evidence. President Trump has filed the paperwork to withdraw his $10 billion lawsuit against the IRS over the leak of his tax returns.
2: It doesn't lay out any explanation or next steps, but sources tell ABC News the president and his administration intend to announce a settlement, creating a $1.7 billion fund to pay out claims to those who allege they were unfairly targeted by the Biden administration. Democrats have expressed outrage over the prospect of taxpayer money being handed out to rioters who desecrated the Capitol on January 6th.
1: That's ABC National Correspondent Stephen Portnoy in Washington. Congo's health minister announcing the opening of three Ebola treatment centers as a rare variant that has no known therapeutics or vaccine strikes the region. This is ABC News. No end in sight yet to the war between the U.S. and Iran. The Strait of Hormuz still blocked, and Iran saying it will not negotiate over its right to nuclear enrichment. An avalanche of bad press forcing a cryptocurrency-related business to shut down.
3: Can I talk to you for a second?
4: In the corner of a Texas gas station, police find an 85-year-old woman on her phone and feeding thousands of dollars into a Bitcoin ATM.
3: Let me talk to who you're talking to on the bank.
5: I'm in danger.
3: Okay, stop putting money in there.
4: Around 10,000 people, many older, fall victim to similar scams every year. Now the company that boasts the largest network of Bitcoin ATMs in the world says it's being forced to shut down because of strict regulation and even bans on its machines in some states. Jim Ryan, ABC News.
1: Hundreds of thousands of commuters navigating a gauntlet of car, bus, and subway routes trying to get to work this morning, the first workday since a strike shut down the nation's largest commuter rail line in New York, the Long Island Railroad. I'm Sherry Preston, ABC News.
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10: 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Bruce Eichard with you. I certainly hope you're off to a good start. We are looking at lunchtime, off to a good start. Anyway, I hope you're... Hope you're off to a good start and it carries on into a good day. It is Monday through and through. And we've got some information. I'll go over just a little bit more of this when we do the local news in just a moment. But we did just receive the latest update from Mitchell County Emergency Management and Fort Mountain Fire and Rescue and the North Carolina Forest Service. As they are continuing to work in a unified way to suppress the fire at Beans Creek. It is 30 acres, 0% contained as it is right now. We just got some new information. Not a lot of difference in this report than the one we had, and we do know there will be an update later this afternoon, early this evening, as they'll continue to keep us up to date with what's going on with that. I will tell you more about that in just a minute after we have some news for you, so please be sure to hang around for that. Now then, I also want to tell you a few things coming up in the area. The Bakersville Creek Walk cleanup and planting event is planned for Saturday. That would be the 23rd day of the month of May at the Creek Walk Pavilion. That's where they start. Now, what they're going to do, they'll meet at the Creek Walk Picnic Pavilion across from Morgan Oil. You're invited to help the Bakersville Beautification Association spruce up Bakersville. Projects include picking up branches and trash, planting flowers. They want to create and plant a dahlia garden. They have tools provided, but if you would, some tools will be provided, but bring things that you might need, like work gloves and saws and weed eaters. Maybe pick up trucks for hauling stuff off. The Bakersville Beautification Association Facebook page will have more information, and that's Bakersville Beautification Association on Facebook. So keep that in mind, that that will be going on, and that's something that you can find out more about on the Facebook machine. Also want to remind you that Cruising to the Hollers sidewalk sale and Cruise In is scheduled for Saturday, May 23rd on the Burnsville Town Square. The gates open at 10, car show awards at 3, judging starts at 2. The holler ride will be at 10 a.m. They're going to stage that from Roses, and 100% of the proceeds from all of this goes to the Rebuilding Hollers Foundation. There will be silent auction, vendors, kids games, holler ride, and various different prizes. Going to be a sidewalk sale 10 to 4 in downtown Burnsville, and all sorts of cool things going on. Basically 10 to 4 in Burnsville. You're invited. Also, I want to remind you that I want to make sure I didn't miss anything. I knew there was a couple of other things I wanted to mention to you. During our community close-up about 30 minutes from now, we will be hearing from the Toba River Arts. They're having some special camp, special stuff for our kids to do this summer, and we'll tell you all about that then. In the meantime, we'll have more on the information about that fire over in the Beans Creek section of Mitchell County, and more coming up with the news. Mike Rayleigh and Michael Ardell and I will have that for you. And I will tell you that it's time now for the news on WTOE, and it's a service of the French Broad Electric Membership Corporation.
5: NCN News, I'm Mike Rayleigh. Republican leaders in the North Carolina Senate plan to begin pushing 3 proposed constitutional amendments. 1 to cap the state income tax. Jackie Pleasance lives in Raleigh and says,
11: it's getting harder every year to make ends meet, so anything they can do to cap it, stop any kind of raise, is good, because I think they need to acknowledge it's getting very hard to live.
5: She talked to WRAL. Governor Josh Stein is working to address concerns about the coastline of North Carolina's Outer Banks. He said this on a trip to the coast.
12: Right now, they can only get reimbursed for the loss of their property once it's destroyed, which creates all kinds of environmental damage and is much more costly to clean up.
5: President Trump warns time is running out for Iran to make a deal to end the war. More from CBS's correspondent Caitlin Huey Byrne.
13: He said that the clock is ticking and there won't be anything left of them, Iran, if they don't get moving fast. Meanwhile, you have Iran's foreign minister saying that Iran can't trust the Americans.
5: A Republican senator who voted to convict President Trump in his impeachment trial after the January 6th riot pays a big price. Bill Cassidy lost his bid for another on Saturday. CBS's Finn Gomez.
14: This is really the overwhelming narrative right now in this story is that, you know, if you defy the president in these primaries, more often than not, they're going to have some consequences.
5: Two people are dead after a crash on U.S. 311 to I-40 westbound exit ramp. It happened about 2 a.m. on Sunday. 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
17: The North Carolina State Bureau of Investigation says a man died Friday after a confrontation with agents attempting to serve an arrest warrant near 12021 North Carolina Highway 226 in Spruce Pine. According to the SBI, special agents working with the Spruce Pine Police Department were attempting to arrest 52-year-old Timothy Allen Holman, who was wanted on two counts of statutory sex offense with a child 15 years or younger and one count of statutory rape of a child 15 years or younger. Investigators say when agents approached Holman, he drew a concealed weapon and suffered a self-inflicted gunshot wound. The SBI says the discharged round also struck an agent in his protective vest. Agents immediately rendered medical aid and secured the scene. Holman was transported to a nearby hospital where he later died. The Mitchell County Sheriff's Office and Spruce Pine Police Department also responded to assist. Officials say no additional information has been released at this time.
10: As of today, the Beans Creek fire remains at approximately 30 acres with 0% containment. Melton Branch Road and the housing community at Shootout Mountain remains under a SET status, according to the Ready, Set, Go Wildfire Action Plan. If you'd like to know more about that plan, you can go to our website and you'll see that information there. There are currently no active evacuations in Mitchell County. However, residents are strongly encouraged, especially in that area, to remain prepared should conditions change from SET to GO evacuation status if that becomes necessary. Fort Mountain Fire and Rescue and the North Carolina Forest Service continue working together in a unified command situation to work towards fire suppression on that fire. They will be updating us later this afternoon, early this evening, on how the day has gone today. Again, that information is from the Fort Mountain Fire Department, Fire and Rescue, North Carolina Forest Service and Mitchell County Emergency Management. We'll keep you up to date as we hear more here at WTOE. And finally, in the news today, Congressman Chuck Edwards has announced new mobile office hours for our community. They will be in the area on Tuesday, May the 19th. They'll be in Avery County at 200 Montezuma Street in Newland from 10 a.m. until 11:15 tomorrow morning. And then in Mitchell County at Bakersville at the courthouse there in that area, 328 Longview Drive, Bakersville, May 19th from 12:15 to 1:15 in the afternoon. And then Congressman Edwards' staff will be in Burnsville at the Burnsville Fire Department, 305 Pinola Street in Burnsville. And again, that is tomorrow from 2:45 until 3:45. And again, this is members of the congressman's staff. If you'd like to speak with any of them, their mobile office hours, they always remind us that they will be there and that folks can stop by if they have any questions or need any assistance from the congressman. That's a good place to start. So I wanted to let you know about that. That's our news for today. The news brought to you by the French Broad Electric Membership Corporation. I'm Bruce Eichard, WTOE News.
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10: Sunny skies expected for the rest of the day today. That's our forecast with a high in the mid-80s. We are, by the way, at 81 degrees right now. Clear tonight, low in the upper 50s, and Tuesday sunny, high in the mid-80s. Tuesday night, partly cloudy, low around 60, and Wednesday sunny in the morning, partly sunny with showers likely and a chance of thunderstorms in the afternoon. The high will be in the mid-80s and the chance of rain is 70% on Wednesday. Wednesday night, cloudy. Showers, maybe a thunderstorm in the evening. Lows in the upper 50s. Thursday, showers and a possible thunderstorm or two with a high in the upper 70s. The chance of rain on Thursday is 90%. We are looking at a temperature of 81 degrees. It is 19 minutes after 12 noon. 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

0: This is WTOE in Spruce Pine, North Carolina. It is 82 degrees at 22 minutes after 12 noon. 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We'll get started in just a minute. 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
1: 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That's all the time we have for the Swap Shop for today here on WTOE. 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By DR Storage NC at 14307 Highway 226 South near the Blue Ridge Parkway. By Becky's Flowers and Gifts at 1637 U.S. Highway 19E in the Estato community between Spruce Pine and Burnsville. 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
2: 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Seasonal allergies got you down? 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
3: I'm Bethany Chenoweth, and I'm the Education Manager at Toe River Arts.
1: It is good to talk to you. I know Toe River Arts is one of the most fascinating, busy, doing all sorts of different stuff organizations in our community, and we're just glad you're here, so I don't get to tell you that often. I haven't had a chance to talk to you. You've been at it for just a little bit, but welcome.
3: Thank you.
1: Please come
3: Thank
1: back
3: you.
1: Often. Okay?
3: Yes, I would love to. Happy to be here. Today, I want to talk about the summer art camps that we're offering for kids.
1: Okay.
3: We've been doing a lot of educational art programming in the community and with the schools, a lot with middle schoolers in our gallery spaces. So this is kind of an extension of that. We're trying to offer some options to parents, something affordable, something that's a little bit lower commitment rather than a full week camp. It is a two-day camp all through June and July, every Tuesday and Thursday. We have a three-hour long art camp.

0: Each week is a different theme with a different teaching artist. It's a 3-hour long. We take a snack, lunch, wiggle break at the Pocket Park between. Yeah. Walk the kids down there. It's going to be really fun, and we hope to get people to sign up. Registration closes on May 25th.
1: So we need to go ahead and look at
0: that. So we need to get people to sign up so we can continue to run them.
1: Right.
0: And you can find all the registration and descriptions of the camps at touroverarts.org.
1: Okay.
0: Under the outreach and summer art program. Okay. Click down there.
1: So what will some of them be a little bit about? Can you tell us?
0: Yeah, so in June, the first 3 weeks of June is all painting with Debbie Culp. She is an artist on Alta Pass in Spruce Pine, 30 years plus experience of teaching. She happens to be my mom.
1: Oh, okay.
0: So she's wonderful. I've seen her in action.
1: I have a feeling you think she's a good artist. I can't imagine.
0: Not only is she a talented artist, but she's wonderful with kids. Yeah. And so...
1: What medium does it?
0: It's going to be acrylic. We're going to do some sculpture with some clay and paint the sculptures. We're going to add some 3D elements in there, but it's mostly painting, color theory with different ways to paint faces.
1: Yeah.
0: Well, the first 3 weeks.
1: Yeah, acrylics will give you something pretty and something that'll dry in a reasonable amount
0: of time. And kids love to paint, so they'll get in there and just dive right in.
1: Yeah.
0: We've set it up so that if you can only make it one of the days or you need to miss a day, it's not that big a deal.
1: Okay.
0: I'm the mom of 3 kids, and I have a 15, 13, and 9-year-old. So I know that teenagers don't necessarily want to do something every single day of the week, and this kind of provides that more relaxed schedule.
1: Yeah. Mm-hmm. Well, it gives you that opportunity, but at the same time, when they get into it, they'll probably have so much fun.
0: That's right. We're hoping so. Yes.
1: So then after the painting for the first few weeks, I think you said some other things that they'll be able to do?
0: The last week of June, we're doing a creative writing newsletter situation.

0: gives you that opportunity, but at the same time, when they get into it, they'll probably have so much fun.
1: That's right. We're hoping so. Yes.
0: So then after the painting for the first few weeks, I think you said some other things that they'll be able to do.
1: The last week of June, we're doing a creative writing newsletter situation.
0: Well, it gives you that opportunity, but at the same time, when they get into it, they'll probably have so much fun.
1: That's right. We're hoping so.
0: So then after the painting for the first few weeks, I think you said some other things that they'll be able to do.
1: The last week of June, we're doing a creative writing newsletter situation where with Frances Bovosky, who's a martial artist and martial. She does photography and zine printing with the kids. So they do a photo walk through the town in there. We have a lot of workshops going in there, classes, and that's what we'll have
0: wonderful
1: the summer camps.
0: Of that space. Of course, it happens to be taking place in that space because you have that building, but it's open to anybody and everybody.
1: Correct.
0: Mitchell County, Yancey.
1: If you're here visiting a vacation with grandparents or Indiana. My sister's actually going to be here from Indianapolis, who's an artist, and she's leading a camp first week of July that's all drawing with charcoal and pastels, too.
0: Well, that's wonderful.
1: So, yeah.
0: Well, we have a wonderful arts heritage here and a lot of folks available nearby. And it's really, really neat that that can work out. And then we can give it to our children. So you can't beat that.
1: Yes, that's the hope. And the ecosystem, you know, giving our local artists some supplemental income and that connection with the community is really important to us, too.
0: Again, to find out about, now these are the summer
1: Summer art camps, with Tow River Arts. And I'll just give you the details really quick. It's every Tuesday and Thursday through June and July. 10 a.m. to 1 p.m. is ages 8 through 12. And then 2 to 5 p.m. is ages 13 to 16. So the camp will be the same, but a little elevated for the older kids later in the day. And then you've got that pocket park lunch and snack break. About a half hour will take the kids. So they can kind of move around and take a break. Your best deal is our month class pass. So for $275, you can attend all 8 classes of the month, and that will get you a month pass. If you want to do week by week, the week pass is $75 for the week, the Tuesday and Thursday class. And we also have a trial drop-in class if you just kind of want to test it out for $40. Pre-registration is required, and it's all on the website. Once you click, all the links are there. So we've tried to make it really easy to register and sign up and pay. And we've got some really great stuff that I think is going to be fun.
0: And do take a look at that and go ahead. May 25th is the
1: deadline
0: on registering. So go ahead and take a look at it, and then you can start planning your summer.
1: And if you have any questions about any of it, you can email me, Bethany Chenoweth, at bethany@towriverarts.org, and I can answer any questions anybody has about it.
0: It seems to me like early in June, there's this little special event where folks come into town and get to go around. Tell us a little bit. Just give us a little preview about the tour.
1: Our June studio tours are coming up. I believe the exhibition opens in the Spruce Pine Gallery, the downstairs gallery, this coming Saturday. The open reception will be June 5th, and the studio tours run June 5th, 6th, and 7th. We've got about 90 artists with 10 different participating galleries across Spruce Pine and Burnsville.
0: Wow.
1: It's supposed to be a beautiful weekend. We look forward to it every year. So June 5th at 5:30 is the open reception for the June Studio Tour exhibition. And that night, we also have a double exhibition. Melissa Cadell's high school students are having their open house reception in the upstairs gallery the same night.
0: Now, that's some good stuff.
1: So June 5th is going to be a really good night to come out to the Spruce Pine Tow River Arts Gallery.
0: Again, information about that, towriverarts.org.
1: Correct. Yep, all the information is there.
0: And so check it out, and I'm sure you've got things going on in Burnsville that you keep up with and everything else. That is a good website to remember. And, of course, you're on social media.
1: Yes, we are on social media and very active. A lot of our updates about classes and camps and registration links and all of that is all on our Facebook and Instagram as well.
0: Can't beat that.
1: Yes.
0: Well, thank you for coming over and visiting with us for a little bit. And please come early and often.
1: We will.
0: Always excited to know what's going on with the arts in the area, and we appreciate what you guys do.
1: Yes, thank you for having me.
0: Our guest today, Bethany Chenoweth, who is the education manager of Tow River Arts. Bethany, thanks for stopping by. And thank you for listening.

to today's Community Close-Up. It's time now for Gospel Hymn Time on WTOE, brought to you by Burleson Plumbing and Heating, Compassionate Care Western North Carolina, Napa Auto Parts of Spruce Pine, and Spruce Pine Tire.

0: Gospel Hymn Time on WTOE, and that is music from Dallas and Linda Holm, Leaning on the Everlasting Arms. Good afternoon to you. It is Monday, 18th day of May. I certainly hope it's been a good day so far for you. Here's our Bible questions. Let's see what we have for today. What does Emmanuel mean? What does Emmanuel mean? From which Old Testament book did Jesus quote in Matthew 24 when he spoke about the abomination that causes desolation? The abomination that causes desolation. Okay. And next, where did Abraham come from originally? Where did Abraham come from originally? How long did Felix keep Paul in prison? How long did Felix keep Paul in prison? What request did Elisha make of Elijah? What request did Elisha make of Elijah? Who complained that her sister had left her to do the work by herself? And finally, who said he must become greater, I must become less? Who said that? Okay, I'll have the answers for you in just a little bit here on Gospel Hymn Time on WTOE.
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That is Wayne Taylor, his version of the Old Rugged Cross on Gospel Hymn Time. 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And let's see, Bible questions with answers. Here we go. What does Emmanuel mean? It means God with us. Matthew chapter 1, verse 23. From which of the Old Testament books did Jesus quote in Matthew 24 when he spoke about the abomination that causes desolation? That was the book of Daniel, and that's Matthew chapter 24, verse 15. Where did Abraham come from originally? He came from Ur of the Chaldeans. That's Genesis chapter 11, verse 31. How long did Felix keep Paul in prison? 2 years. 2 years. Acts chapter 24, verse 27. What request did Elisha make of Elijah? Well, he asked to inherit a double portion of Elijah's spirit. 2 Kings

0: chapter 2, verse 9.
1: Who complained that her sister had left her to do all the work by herself? That would be Martha. Luke chapter 10, verse 40. And finally, who said, he must become greater, I must become less? The words of John the Baptist. John chapter 3, verse 30. Gospel Hymn Time on WTOE. More music coming up. We'll have a little bit of news, the weather, and we're going to be joined this afternoon for the first time in a while with David Biddix as we kind of update what's going on with the fire over on the Beans Creek fire over on the other end of the county. And we'll talk a little bit about that and how this three-part ready, set, go thing works. The letting folks know, the warning program to let folks know that they need to be careful where fires are concerned. Wildfires. So we'll talk about all that in just a little bit here on WTOE. And again, we have music. Hey, we've got the Primitive Quartet in 30 seconds. 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

0: Gospel Hymn Time on WTOE Spruce Pine, brought to you once again today by Burleson Plumbing and Heating, Compassionate Care, Western North Carolina, Napa Auto Parts of Spruce Pine, and Spruce Pine Tire.
1: ABC News, I'm Mike Dabusky. The Department of Justice has announced what it calls an anti-weaponization fund with the goal of paying out people who claim to have been victimized by the government. ABC's Catherine Falder says it comes after President Trump agreed to drop his lawsuit against the IRS.
2: They released an order from the acting Attorney General Todd Blanche, which would establish this fund, but they leave out some of the details that would have been in the settlement agreement. They reference a settlement agreement that they have. That agreement hasn't been posted yet, but according to our reporting, the settlement agreement would give Trump the power to fire members of a commission who would oversee the fund, and it would be shrouded in secrecy. The fund would not need to disclose how they're making decisions, who they are awarding the money to.
1: And a judge in New York has ruled that certain evidence in the Luigi Mangione case, including a gun magazine, cannot be used at trial. However, the suspected murder weapon can. This is ABC News. Weeks after President Trump and Pope Leo traded barbs over the war in the Middle East, there's now another dispute between the White House and the Catholic Church. Federal authorities are now planning to use eminent domain to seize 14 acres of land owned by the Catholic Diocese of El Paso.
3: The site sits alongside a 29-foot statue of Christ overlooking El Paso and Ciudad Juarez across the Rio Grande. Crews have already used dynamite nearby to level the land for border wall construction.
4: The blasting that they've done so far, we haven't seen that it has damaged the monument itself, but there's no telling.
3: Ruben Escandon Jr. is with the Mount Cristo Rey Restoration Committee. He worries about the future of a site that has drawn pilgrims for nearly a century. Jim Ryan, ABC News.
1: In Minnesota, the governor has mobilized the National Guard to help wildfires burning in the northern part of that state. Dry, hot, and windy conditions have created an increased risk of wildfires across much of that state. I'm Mike Dabusky, ABC News.
0: And let's get a look at our weather forecast for Mitchell, Yancey, and Avery counties. For this afternoon, we are looking at sunny conditions with highs somewhere in the mid-80s. Tuesday night, partly cloudy, lows around 60. And then on Wednesday, sunny in the morning, partly sunny late in the day. Chance of showers and thunderstorms, maybe a few thunderstorms in the afternoon, high in the mid-80s. Overall, a 70% chance of rain Wednesday during the day and Wednesday evening. And then, and when I say rain, I really should have said showers. It's not. There's still morning, partly sunny late in the day. Chance of showers and thunderstorms, maybe a few thunderstorms in the afternoon, high in the mid-80s. Overall, a 70% chance of rain Wednesday during the day and Wednesday evening. And then, and when I say rain, I really should have said showers. It's not. They're still looking at it as if it's showers, so it's still going to be hit or miss like showers are. Just a little bit of, precip in the area. That's a pretty good idea. Temperature, 83 degrees. Time is 5 minutes after 1 o'clock. Let's check in with David Biddix and see what's going on. He's got, we've got an update from the folks at the, taking care of the fire over in the Bings Creek section of the county. So let's see. We haven't tried this in a long time, David. I wonder, is it going to work on the first? Nope, it ain't going to work on the first because I see why. Okay, David, so now probably you can hear me once again. So, if you would, hello there. How's it going? Okay. You know, we hadn't done this in a while, so there's only one, two, three, maybe four buttons in addition to the usual 213, and all four of them were in the wrong place. So, I think I've got them all done now. Hi there. Welcome back. Have you had a good nap?
5: Well, I've been kind of wondering. I was kind of stuck out there, you know, and guess you'd say La La Land or whatever.
0: Yeah, some sort of a land. I'm not sure. Yeah, La La is probably as good a word for it as any, but we're glad to have you back and know that you're continuing to keep an eye on things, but unfortunately we got a far. And even though it's greened up nicely, it's still an awful good chance. Folks have to be careful about burning outside, don't they?
5: Yep, that they do. I guess I'm getting tired. I'm only on here when it's bad news.
0: Yeah, we'll pick something fun going on, and we'll make it all your fault, and we'll get you in here because that's the only time I ever talk to you.
5: Yep, there you go. But yes, folks, we do have the fire. This, of course, started Saturday afternoon, probably around lunchtime, somewhere in that time frame. 1200 block of Beans Creek Road. That's, of course, up near Beulah Dean. Mm-hmm. Honeycutt, the little community, you know, right in that area. But it kind of runs up back in toward Iron Mountain.
0: Yeah.
5: And a lot of folks probably remember going across the Iron and looking at the damage from Helene. Well, this area is part of that. In that, you know, there was a tremendous amount of damage. It is a very, very rugged location. You know, lots of up and down terrain. And that's kind of stymieing efforts to getting this thing, as they would say, under control. Now, we'll talk about all that here in just a minute. I've got some things to say about that. But
0: okay,
5: let's just do the real quick update. Do you want me to read it, Bruce, or do you want to?
0: Why don't you go ahead and take care of it, since if you've got it there with you.
5: Okay, this was issued around 11:55 this morning. And this is, of course, from the North Carolina Forest Service. They are the ones kind of in charge of running the fire. Okay, we do have Fort Mountain Fire Department in place with them, too. And I know we had, I believe it was Crossnore and Banner Elk and Green Valley. And I'm going to leave somebody out, and I apologize up front if I don't hit everybody. I know those three right off the top of my head that assisted over the weekend. You know, kind of keeping an eye on things and everything. But basically, the situation at Beans Creek right now, there is 30 acres involved in this fire that started again around lunchtime on Saturday. They are saying that there is 0% containment, but again, I want to come back to that in a minute. We'll discuss that a little bit more. The big thing we want to again remind folks is Ready, Set, Go that the Forest Service uses in case there have to be evacuations. And this, Bruce, is the first time we've used this in a fire here.
0: Yeah, it is.
5: That I know of. And, of course, this was announced on Saturday. Melton Branch Road up in the Beans Creek area, and then the housing community of Shootout Mountain, you know, that's the development that's set back in there. They're both under what is called the Set status. Now, what that means is, in the Ready, Set, Go nomenclature, I'm going to let Bruce go over this again here in just a little bit, but basically, if you are listening, the first one is you kind of hear that there's something going on. The second one, the set, and that's where we're at right now, is where you get things ready in case you have to evacuate. You know, get together important papers, anything, mementos, things that you might want to protect, etc. Get those all together so that if they do have to come and take you out of there, you can move quickly. Now, the thing I want to stress with that, and then again, I'm going to let you do the Ready, Set, Go part of this, Bruce.
0: Okay.
5: Is there are no active evacuations at this time. Nobody being evacuated in the area, but there is still that notice that it could happen.
0: Right.
5: So you need to stay prepared if you live in Melton Branch, if you live in Shootout Mountain. You know, stay prepared to leave if you have to. More importantly, keep up with what's going on by following the Mitchell Ready app, listening to WTOE. We announce on Facebook, it's on the county website, it's on wearemitchell.org, which, by the way, we'll discuss that at the very end. We got some changes that have happened there over the last week or two.
0: Mm-hmm.
5: But anyways, you know, just stay aware of the situation. That's kind of what we're getting at. We don't want you kind of wandering off and not knowing about it. And I do know that we did have up on this earlier in the weekend that if they do have to go to an evacuation, they'll do it door-to-door. You know, they'll go around and tell people, too. But please, you know, just kind of keep listening to see what's going on with the fire, just so you'll know. Again, Fort Mountain Fire and Rescue, North Carolina Forest Service are the two that are on the scene now. kind of keeping watch over things for fire suppression. There will be an evening update probably sometime after supper tonight. And, of course, Bruce will have that for you as it comes out on WTOE.com and then, of course, on the radio, too. But we do expect to have some more information from them this evening. So that's the gist of what we got. Now we can kind of get into the meat of things here a little bit. Let's start here, Bruce. You know, when we say that there is 0% containment of the fire.
0: Right, yeah.
5: What does that tell you if you're hearing that?
0: Well, it sounds like everything's on fire and they're just, I don't know. So what does that mean?
5: Yeah, so this is where it comes at. What it means is they don't have a good fire break established all around the blaze.
0: Okay.
5: It does not mean that it's spreading out of control.
0: Okay.
5: However, it does mean that there is a risk of spread, especially like if the wind picks up, you know, things of that nature, that could cause the fire to spread. So that's when you hear the term 0% containment. That doesn't necessarily mean the thing's just burning willy-nilly.
0: Yeah.
5: That just means that they don't have a good established fire break around it.
0: Okay.
5: Now, that begs the next question. So why don't we have a good fire break around it if it started at noon on Saturday?
0: Okay.
5: And today it is now just after 1 o'clock on Monday. They've had 2 days to get this, right?
0: Right.
5: This is an extremely, and I talked about this earlier, this area is extremely rugged. Okay, all up through there. Historically, this was the route into North Carolina down off Iron Mountain back in the day.
0: Right.
5: And in fact, the road up through there does come out up on Iron Mountain if you follow it all the way to the top. Of course, now you can't hardly follow it to the top anymore because it's kind of grown up.
0: Right. Okay.
5: But with that said, it is not an easy place to get in and out of.
0: Mm-hmm.
5: You know, Beans Creek, basically the only road in and out. And, you know, Shootout Mountain, of course, comes out over on 226, I believe, a little bit. But the whole thing here is it's hard for them to, like, you know, when they make a fire break or a fire line, they will do a lot of different things. They will set back fires, you know, to burn up debris so that the fire didn't have anything to spread on. That's one way. Other things they do in the more extreme situations, they bring in equipment and they physically cut like a road. I call it a road, but, you know, an area where they eliminate trees and vegetation around the fire so that it burns up to that, but it can't jump it, so to speak.
0: Yeah.
5: That's very difficult to do where they're at right now because of the terrain. So basically what's happening right now, and I checked on this just a little bit before you called, is they're watching things, obviously, very closely, you know, monitoring everything around it. No structures are threatened at this time by the fire. But they also know that with the dry conditions that we've had, that this fire could spread easily if we were to, you know, get windier conditions or, and, you know, something picks up, basically, that could happen there. So, again, the thing to know, when we say 0% containment, that doesn't mean that they don't have kind of an idea of the situation. That just means that they can't get a good fire break around.
0: Yeah. So, and again, it's not like they're not working it, and it's not, there's not people there, and they're making sure it isn't, you know, going to blow up the whole, burn up the whole place. It still is, and that makes sense when you hear 0% containment, and occasionally you'll hear 20%, 50%, 70% on the other fires. That's what they're saying there. They've gotten 70% of it kind of blocked off or whatever.
5: Right. So what that means to everybody, again, is just you need to stay aware of this.
0: Is, and that makes sense when you hear 0% containment, and occasionally you'll hear 20%, 50%, 70% on the other fires. That's what they're saying there. They've gotten 70% of it kind of blocked off or whatever.
5: Right. So what that means to everybody, again, is just you need to stay aware of this thing. Because And we'll get into the weather a little bit later, because we definitely want to check the weather forecast.
0: You know, right now, the summer-like pattern, you know, for next day or two.

0: And then that cold front does come through, and it does bring us a pretty decent chance of rain for a couple of days in there, which will be nice as well. Let's see. Let me get back up here where I can tell. It always refers to it as showers, so we want to keep that in mind, what that description means in the world of weather. And then we're talking a 90% chance. Let's see, on Wednesday, 70%. Goes up a little bit on Thursday, goes down a little bit on Friday, but really all the way continues as a number-wise in the percent chance of showers, stays pretty high all the way through the weekend, so that may give us a little bit of rain to help us with all of that.
1: And the other thing to remember about that, when you hear that percentage number, that doesn't mean like a 6 in 10 chance of getting rain. That means like the area that we're in here. When it's a 90% chance of rain, that means 90% of the area will get rain.
0: Right.
1: Okay, that's what it means. To me, that is one of the most confusing things they do.
0: Yeah, it really is. And the thing that I always think of it is, if it's a 90% chance, if you stand out in the yard all day, you'll get wet.
1: Yeah, that's pretty much it.
0: Otherwise, exactly. That's it.
1: So that's what we're saying here, folks, is there's a good chance we will get some wetness. You know, and some significant rain out of this. Now, is it going to break the drought? Absolutely not.
0: No, no.
1: We might see, they're hoping an inch, maybe a little bit more than that. May try to get Jason Boyer on here to talk a little bit about that since we've got the power going on. I've not contacted him yet, but I thought we might hit up on him, you know, for the end of the week here, especially after we get some more idea of what's going on with this. But the thing to remember is, we got to get through the next 2 days. That means there's a chance this thing could spread, so they're keeping a close eye on it. And again, if you're in those communities, and that's where we'll go next, is talk about this Ready, Set, Go. If you're in Shootout Mountain, if you're on Melton Branch Road in Mitchell County, in the Beans Creek area, you need to really keep aware of what's going on with the fire situation. So with that, Bruce, let's talk about Ready, Set, Go for a minute, because, again, that was the term that we never really have used up here.
0: Yeah.
1: And, you know, even the other two fires we've had this year, they've not deployed that term before. So there is a graphic out that the Mitchell County Emergency Management has been running around, and I think you've got a copy of it up there. So let's just go through that real quick and talk about the three states.
0: Yeah, this they've had this, they put this out, and it's really it's easy to understand, and it's three steps, and it's kind of like, you know, like level one, be ready. We know that we're in an area where wildfires are possible, especially if you're out on that end of the county where that fire's taking place. So a wildfire threat in the area, it's wise to consider planning and or packing in the event of an evacuation if it becomes necessary, because if it becomes necessary, you don't want to fiddle around if the fire is, you know, that close that they're ready for you to leave. You need to be kind of ready in your mind what you need to do.
1: Right. So again, the ready as you listen, the set as you get your stuff together, and obviously if we hit go, that means it's time to sleep.
0: Right. Now, for what it says, the information for set, which is level two, which is where we are in the Shootout Mountain housing area and out on Melton Branch Road, they have a high probability of a need to evacuate. You should prepare now by packing necessary items and preparing your family, pets, and vehicle for potential departure. And they have another thing here that I've not heard it put like this, but remember the six P's: plan, personal items, prescriptions, photographs, pets, and papers. And if you think about it a minute, that's a good kind of solid list. Well, what should I do? Well, plan these things, that what you need to be able to take with you and what you'll logically be able to take. So you can't take everything, but you get the important stuff.
1: Yeah, family mementos, things of that nature. And
0: right.
1: That's not saying that the place is going to burn up if they have to take you out of there.
0: No, it's
1: We want to stress that if there's an evacuation,
0: you need to be able to take with you, and what you'll logically be able to take. You can't take

0: everything, but you get the important stuff.
1: Yeah, you know, so family mementos, things of that nature. And right. That's not saying that the place is going to burn up if they have to take you out of there.
0: No.
1: We want to stress that. If there's an evacuation, it means that there's a risk something's going to happen here.
0: Yeah.
1: But right now, we're just saying be ready to go if they have to do something.
0: Right.
1: And and keep listening to WTOE or checking the Mitchell Ready app. Want to mention HyperReach again. They will right. use that. That would be the phone call system that we've been pushing ever since Helene. No, right. actually since before Helene, because they've had it for a good while here.
0: Yeah, they have for a while.
1: You basically sign up for it. It's absolutely free. You just go to MitchellCountyNC.gov, and it's the emergency management section under department. And there's a place you just fill in your information there, and you're signed up for HyperReach. Now, you can, of course, download the Mitchell Ready app. That is, again, dependent on the cell service working and everything, and you being in an area where you have cell service. But you can receive alerts and information through the app. Of course, check the regular MitchellCountyNC.gov website. Check WeAreMitchell.org website. And I want to talk about that in a little while. We'll get a little bit more into that. But we will be putting emergency alerts and information on WeAreMitchell like we have in the past.
0: Right.
1: That's not changed, but just in a slightly different location.
0: Yeah.
1: But the point being is that will be there too. So there's lots of ways to kind of keep up, not only with this, but with anything that's going on if we have a situation we've got to let folks know about. Long term, you know, with this fire, again, with 0% containment, until they can, you know, get a way established around the fire, to where they are confident that it can't move without, you know, outside of an area where it's located. And at the moment, that's about 30 acres of land up in Beans Creek. Until they get that established, we don't really know the prognosis, I guess would be the word, of what they're expecting to the end. Obviously, the idea is for it to burn itself out, or if we have rain and put it out.
0: Right.
1: And if it gets really bad, they're going to, of course, bring the planes in and the helicopters like they did down at Poplar
0: right.
1: and like they did over at Avery Mitchell Line, you know, a little bit earlier. So this is the third big fire, though, this year. Think about that for a minute, folks. You know, we kept telling everybody, watch out for what's going to happen with Helene in the future. This is something that's going to be with us for decades.
0: Yeah, it really will be. Yeah.
1: And here's the first evidence of that. We've had three major fires this year, and all of it involving debris from Helene. Mm. So, unfortunately, Helene will keep affecting us for years and years after the rain and the flooding and all that has subsided.
0: Yeah.
1: And it's going to stick around with fire this time.
0: Mm.
1: So with that said, I guess let's see if you have any questions, Bruce, and then we'll go ahead and talk about a few more things.
0: Well, that is the main thing I have about the fire. Of course, as always, you can check out the various websites. And if you are active on the Facebook machine, you can find, of course, information there as well. The other thing I would suggest folks do is kind of talk amongst yourselves. Make sure that folks realize I was just getting a text message from somebody that was trying to call that I sent a message and said, I'm busy. And they said, what fire? Where? Well, this particular individual lives in Ledger. So, you know, we need to make sure we all kind of are aware of what's going on. Don't scare anybody, but at the same time, we need to be, let our friends and family know. And of course, we mentioned it on the radio and everybody else has their ways, but still there's a lot of times good old word of mouth will help a lot. So help spread the word around, you know, and let folks know what's going on. Other than that, on the fire thing, I think that gets us in pretty good shape. We don't know what time they will come up with the report, but they said early this evening, I think is what it said in an evening update.
1: I'm guessing 7, 8 o'clock, somewhere in there.
0: Yeah. So just kind of keep an eye and an ear out for that, and we'll and we'll keep you up to date and let you know what's happening. And if we get a little bit of rain in here, even a little bit, if it rains, if the 90, if the 70,

0: But we do know that right now it looks like, and we've heard all sorts of speculation. There is no announcement as to what caused it.
1: Yeah.
0: You know, they've not even speculated on any of that. So we don't have an answer for any of that for folks.
1: Yeah. But,
0: We do know that right now it looks like, you know, we're dealing with a dangerous situation, especially for the next 48 hours.
1: Right.
0: Really into Wednesday. And once we get, but again, that's long term and that could change rapidly.
1: Right.
0: So we just kind of have to watch things. The most important thing to know right now, our best chance of rain's coming on Wednesday and Thursday this week and heading into the weekend. So
1: right.
0: Just kind of keep up with that. Thought we would go ahead and hit on this. We didn't get to talk about this, Bruce, but, you know, we back earlier in May, the county emergency management put out, and they had Hurricane Preparedness Week.
1: Right.
0: And, you know, one of the jokes he used to make is you're 300 miles inland and you're preparing for a hurricane. Well, guess we got taught that we have to do that.
1: We don't do that one very much as a joke anymore, do we?
0: No.
1: Oh,
0: it's not much of a joke anymore, folks. While, you know, again, it's no way to predict that we would have anything else. There's no way. And the big thing is, though, and I think all of us agree here, none of us were ready for Helene.
1: No.
0: None of us. You know, we heard the announcements, we heard the warning, but most of us thought it's just going to be a really bad rainstorm.
1: Yeah, just another rainstorm.
0: And you know what happened.
1: Yeah.
0: So with that said, the emergency management folks put out a press release about Hurricane Preparedness Week, and this is something that went on, the Weather Service starts it, State Emergency Management did it, and then, like I said, Andrew and Brian and John and all of them, they worked on getting word out about this. So one of the things we do encourage folks to do is start making a plan on how you would deal with extended power outages, damage to roads, you know, flooding. I mean, everything that we just dealt with in Helene, you got a plan for.
1: Right.
0: And now's a good time to do it because it's not flooding. It's not, you know, an imminent threat. So that's kind of why they put this out. And Andrew wanted to start everybody. There is a website called readync.gov.
1: Okay.
0: And you can create an emergency plan on that website. It basically just walks you through things that you need to, you know, kind of gather up. Kind of like this set thing that's going on right now with the folks up in Melton Branch, you know, up in there, is what would you need to have that you would need access to if you had to evacuate the house, like some of us did. Or, you know, we have something else. We have a prolonged period of power outages. I went 2 weeks without power at my house back in October of 2024. You know, now's the time to be thinking about that and starting to put together how you would deal with that. So that readync.gov is where you can pull down an emergency plan template. I want you to look over it, you know, get your information together. Obviously, if you're in a community, and my community had to do this because we had all these trees fall. We had to dig our way out to get out back to Carter's Ridge and, you know, on to town. Everybody might want to kind of just touch base and say, okay, if this tree comes down, who can help deal with it? Because we got a couple of hangers in our community right now that could be a problem. So we just have to kind of, you know, watch what's going on with that. Now, some other things for you to do. You want to gather your critical documents together. So it's a good idea to maybe have a box in the house and have your insurance policy, copies of your driver's licenses, medical records, financial account information. Have them in, you know, either a secure digital location here or waterproof, fireproof container. That's kind of what I've got. I got like a lockbox.
1: Right.
0: So I keep that as something, you know, where you can carry it out and get it out of the house. Something else to think about right now, and that is review your homeowner's insurance or your renter's insurance coverage. Make sure that if you need flood insurance, that it's included.

0: with that. And I think we all got a little wake up on that when we found out all the stuff they wouldn't pay for, you know, when we had the damage.
1: Right.
0: So you want to look over your insurance coverage now. Don't wait until September at the height of hurricane season. Talk to your insurance agent right now and make sure that things are the way you need them to be if we were to have another problem. It's a good idea to get that started. Then put together an emergency kit. You remember we talked about something called an X-72.
1: Right.
0: That was the 3 days following an event. You want to have a first aid kit at the house. You want a weather radio of some sort that's battery powered. That's important. Battery powered weather radio. And I would suggest with that have an AM/FM on it. Guess what?
1: Yeah.
0: Because WTOE was on the air the whole time during Helene.
1: Yep, that's
0: and,
1: right.
0: And if you, a lot of folks remember, you heard us when nothing else worked. We didn't have cell service. We were cut off, but you could hear the radio. So get you a radio of some sort and put extra batteries in there for it. You know, you got them at the house. Make sure your prescription medications are fully stocked and up to date all the time.
1: Yeah.
0: Especially, you know, if you get a warning that something's coming, you want to make sure you got your you know, in my case, insulin and pills and whatever else that you need to take. You want to make sure that you have that around. Get together some warm blankets or sleeping bags in case you're out of power at the house. You know, you want that. Extra clothing. And then, of course, the hygiene items like toothpaste and toothbrush and soap and deodorant so that when you can use it, have some supplies for your pet, you know, some food and water for them. And a storage of water, and I forget that, it's a gallon per person per day, something like that. I read somewhere. So you want to have, you know, a week's worth of water around somehow so you can get to it. Remember how we all had to try to run down water
1: right
0: during the Helene?
1: Yeah.
0: Now's the time to get that together. And then something else, and I think we all learned this lesson. What makes the world go round? It's money.
1: Yeah.
0: And if you don't have cash, oftentimes you can't get anything.
1: Right.
0: And I remember, again, during Helene, you know, merchants didn't have the ability to run credit cards. So if you didn't have cash, they couldn't sell to
1: you. Yeah, you couldn't do anything.
0: So make sure you have your, you know, a little stash of cash somewhere that you've got to where you could use it, you know, if some sort of emergency happens. Or maybe you go get that out just a day or two before something moves in. The thing is to have that in a plan for yourself right now. And again, we remind you about that battery-powered radio. I can't stress that enough. That will come in handier than anything you've ever seen. I mean, we had all sorts of people talking to us here on the radio about, you know, they listen to us. They go sit in the car and listen to us. Well, get you one to go in the house.
1: Yeah.
0: They're cheap. You know, they're not a, you know, it's not a very expensive thing to buy. I think I looked last night, an AM FM weather radio I saw online was like $35 or $30, something like that.
1: Yeah.
0: So, you know, get you one of those so you can, you know, stay up to date with the information if we have to do that. And then finally, the thing that he wanted me to stress, and we talked again about this, off and on, and that is, you know, clearing the areas around your house or your business. Trim back trees, secure furniture, cover windows, clear gutters. You know, with the fire, they've been talking a lot about cutting, in essence, the fire break around your structure, you know, so there's nothing close to it where fire could jump onto the structure if it was to start burning in woods near you. So, you know, again, now's the time to make these plans and you know, do some of this stuff before we have an emergency.
1: Yeah.
0: And again, you know, back in September of 2024, we all thought we were going to have a bad rainstorm.
1: Right.
0: But now you kind of have to take this stuff for, you know, what it is. It is a serious thing, and it can really cause problems in Western North Carolina.
1: Yeah, it really can. You know, I know that in my personal experience, getting ready for Helene the day or two before, you know, they said that during Hugo, oh, it was going to be this, that, and the other up here, and it just never made it up the mountain as bad as they originally said it was going to. And, you know, you just look up, well, Helene's not going to do anything different, but it did. And so now we know for sure what could happen. So we need to be prepared should we wind up. Hopefully it'll never happen again, or at least not in our lifetimes. But then again, we still need to be prepared just in case.
0: Exactly. And you know, everything I just mentioned, if nothing else you remember from this, go to readync.gov, and all everything I just talked about is right there.
1: Yeah.
0: Or you can go to the Mitchell County News section on our website, and I have Andrew's story available there that he released. You know, I call it story, but it's his news release.
1: Yeah.
0: Where he goes over everything that I just discussed. So if you've got questions about it, we do encourage you to ask those. You know, the emergency management page, again, has a form you can fill out. You can call Andrew and talk to him. Anything you want to ask about, it's a good time to do that, you know, if you want any sort of clarification about stuff. And I just wanted to hit on that today, Bruce, because we haven't had a chance to do that. We were getting together today anyway.
1: Yeah, so good.
0: Thought I'd mention that. Now, the third thing I wanted to hit on today, and if you have not looked, if you look wearemitchell.org, you'll notice it looks different.
1: Mm-hmm.
0: And that's because it's now transitioned into long-term recovery. So with what I mean by that is, remember when we first set up Weir Mitchell, that was right after the hurricane hit, and it was a way for us to post emergency information in a single location.
1: Right.
0: Okay, and then we did that. But as you and I talked, even the last time I was on here, things were tapering back. You know, deadlines were finally expiring. You know, they weren't extending anything.
1: And they really expired,
0: so,
1: yeah.
0: Yeah, you know, so now we are, you know, rolling back into, I guess they call it normal, but, you know, things are back to as close to as they were as they could have been.
1: Right.
0: So with that, the decision was made to move wearemitchell.org more into this longer-term recovery piece.
1: Mm-hmm.
0: So it now belongs to the Long-Term Resilience Group here in the county. That's, of course, Stephanie Pittman's ahead of that. And it is based over at the old Bowman Middle School. It's their office. And remember, volunteermitchell@gmail.com, their address, and, of course, their phone number, and everything hasn't changed. They're over there Mondays, Wednesdays, and Fridays from 9 to 3 in office. But this website, now wearemitchell.org, is going to have information about the resilience group. It will have updates and alerts, and I'll talk about that in a minute, because something we decided to bring back that we originally weren't going to do was the announcements, like with the fire here. But we've decided now that we're going to put that both on Weir Mitchell and on the county government page, just like we've been doing since the wind. So
1: right.
0: If you know, something's going on, you can always go to wearemitchell.org, and it'll be there.
1: Okay.
0: That's just an easy way to remember it, I guess, you know, we could say. But anyhow, some more stuff that's on there. If you want to learn how to volunteer or donate to the long-term resilience group, it's right there. Learn more about the board, the people, you know, who are serving on that. And then we have, of course, their contact information. That's all available. And there's still a section, you know, with the resources and links and things like that. That's all still there and it's going to stay there. It's just that it's not at the top of the page now.
1: Right.
0: It's about halfway down, but there are links. When you first load the page, you will see updates, and if you click that goes down to the update section, you know, with what's going on. But more importantly, now I've added a new button called Alerts.
1: Okay.
0: And it will be there. If you see the word alert on that page, that means there's something active that you need to be aware of. So if you click that goes directly to the alert. And you can read, in this case right now, if you click alerts, it goes down to the fire.
1: Right.
0: It tells you about the Beans Creek fire. But when we don't have something going on, the alerts button will go away.
1: Okay.
0: Okay? So you won't see it there unless something's happening, the word alerts. But just know that it is there. It is the first button on the page. You can't miss it. But you can learn what's going on at wearemitchell.org because of that.
1: Okay. So,
0: I just want folks to know that that has been changed. A lot of the information is the same, but now they've added a lot about the long-term resilience group because they are still doing yeoman's work with all sorts of volunteers. I forget, Steffi said, the 5 or 6 organizations that were here last week working for people. And, you know, if there's announcements of programs or deadlines that come up, like, for example, Renew NC is the biggie right now. So we've got a section on there about Renew NC. I'm trying to remember what else is down in there. She has information about dealing with post-traumatic stress disorder, PTSD.
2: Yeah.
0: There is a disaster helpline available for the state. We still have a link to the photos and videos from Flickr, you know, we put together.
1: Right.
0: You know, you have need of that for some reason. That's still available on that page. There's links to where you can sign up for HyperReach. There's links to, you know, download the Mitchell Ready app. Just a little bit of everything there. And then, of course, you know, you can learn how you can volunteer or make a donation. They actually have something called ZESFY, ZESFY.
1: Mm-hmm.
0: That is an online platform that helps accept donations, monetary donations. And from what I understand, you know, that vast majority of that now just goes directly to local sources when it comes in from the donate button. So have all that on there. And, you know, again, it is kind of the same, but it's now more of a longer-term recovery thing, and that's how it's going to continue going forward.
1: Yeah, sounds good. Well, and with that, we'll, you know, it's lots of good ways to keep informed, and we will occasionally, as the need arises, get together at 1 o'clock every day and Monday through Friday here and talk about it as need be. So we'll just see what happens next, but we just want you to be safe and be careful.
0: Yeah, and again, we remind folks, Beans Creek, still burning, 30 acres involved. And if you live in Melton Branch and Shootout Mountain, be prepared to evacuate. They are not evacuating right now, but be prepared to evacuate if they have to. That's the main message we wanted to deliver today.
1: Okay. I've got a couple of quick things I need to tell everybody. Remember that Congressman Chuck Edwards is going to his staff will be, it's time for another round of visits to our area. They will be in our area tomorrow, Tuesday, May 19th, in Avery County at the courthouse on Montezuma Street from 10 a.m. until 11:15 a.m. In Mitchell County, over at the Mitchell County Courthouse, Longview Drive, Bakersville, from 12:15 to 1:15. And then in Yancey County at the Burnsville Fire Department at 305 Pinola Street in Burnsville from 2:45 until 3:45. They do that pretty regularly, but the congressman's folks will be in town. If you have anything you need to talk with them about, please do so. Also, remember the opportunity for you to shred your stuff that you don't want nobody to see. That's really a good thing, David. I'm glad that Tow River Project Access and the Senior Center decided to work together on this shred event. It's Thursday, and it's from 11 a.m. to 1 p.m. Load up 3 good boxes of stuff you want to get rid of and bring it, and they'll shred it up for you right then and there. Got the big truck and everything. So it'll be in the parking lot at the Senior Center there on Ledger School Road. Open to the public. It's free, 11 to 1 on Thursday. Not a bad thing. And they're also having a cleanup in Bakersville Beautification Association. Everybody's sprucing her up. And it's going to be Saturday. It's going to be from 9:30 until noon. Just meet at the Creek Walk Picnic Pavilion across from Morgan Oil. And while you're there, I don't know if they'll be out doing this or not, but get you some Vidalia onions. The Mountaineer Shrine Club selling those, and I got a bag the other day. And oh, my word, there, as always, oh, so good. So that's all I know, David. I can't think of anything else to cause trouble over at all.
0: Okay. Two quick things here. I just neglected to mention. First off, County Commission meeting. Their second monthly meeting that they have,
1: mm-hmm.
0: It's on Tuesday. It's supposed to have been scheduled for tomorrow at 8 in the morning. That has been canceled because they've been doing workshops all along, you know, on their budget.
1: Trying to get the budget
0: ready. They are canceling the meeting tomorrow morning. I've got to make sure I get that up online here.
1: Okay.
0: So wanted to mention that. And also, don't forget that the Tourism Development Authority, TDA, they will be meeting tomorrow at 1 o'clock, and that will be here at the Commissioner's Conference Room in the Administration Building in Bakersfield.
1: Okay.
0: So want to make sure we get announcements of both of those. I just happened to see them, and definitely wanted to mention that one about the County Commission meeting being canceled.
1: Yeah.
0: You know, for right now. So that one is not going on tomorrow morning.
1: Oh,
0: but the TDA will be tomorrow afternoon at 1 o'clock.
1: Okay. Well, David, thank you for updating us. As we head towards the end of the week, if you wind up talking to Jason or anything else happens, just let me know and we'll get together and chat and see what's going on and keep everybody up to date. And in the meantime, remember the websites, remember the Facebook pages, remember our website. We'll do our best. And, of course, the apps that are involved, we can keep do our best to keep you up to date and be safe.
0: Thanks again, folks, for listening, and hopefully we'll get to be together sometime and not have gloom and doom.
1: Yeah, we'll find one. We'll get us a big time going about something. That's going to do it for me for today. Thank you so much for listening. We appreciate it. It is, by the way, about 150, and wowee, David, it's up to 86 degrees over at Radio Chalk Mountain. So that's it's toasty out there. So be
0: it is warm out there today.
1: Yeah,
0: sure.
1: Stay safe and keep listening. We got all sorts of stuff on the way for you, and I'll see you tomorrow morning at 6 o'clock.

0: Has the 70s written all over it. 1977, Boss Gags with Lido Shuffle. Members of the backup band on that one include members who later formed Toto.
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1: News. I'm Mike Dubosky. President Trump has reached a settlement in a lawsuit he filed against the administration he runs, creating a new fund to pay out claims for alleged weaponization of the government. ABC News national correspondent Stephen Portnoy has the latest.
2: The Justice Department says its anti-weaponization fund will be controlled by a five-member board appointed by the Attorney General. One of the members will be recommended by congressional leadership, but the president can remove any member for any reason. Officials say the $1,776,000,000 fund will pay out claims to those who've experienced what they've called weaponization and lawfare. Democrats say it's a slush fund that could see money going to rioters who ransacked the U.S. Capitol on January 6.
1: Trump filed that suit after an IRS contractor leaked his tax returns, leading to a five-year prison sentence. The suspected murder weapon in the Luigi Mangione case can be used at trial, a judge in New York ruled today. This is ABC News. The government of the Democratic Republic of the Congo says it's going to open a new treatment center for Ebola as an outbreak of that virus now grows. More from ABC News foreign correspondent Tom Sufi Burridge.
3: This is a relatively uncommon strain of Ebola, which means that it's been pretty hard for the authorities in those countries, the Democratic Republic of Congo and Uganda, to detect cases and suspected cases early on. Also, the geography here is pretty important. We're talking about an outbreak in an eastern region of the Democratic Republic of Congo, near to the border with Uganda, in a pretty remote area, which has been conflict-ridden for years.
1: The strike at the Long Island Railroad continues, the country's largest passenger rail system. 7,000 striking workers argue their wages have not kept up with the pace of inflation. And while New York Governor Kathy Hochul has been advocating for people to work from home, for those who can't, the state's transit authority is now offering shuttle service. I'm Mike Dubosky, ABC News.
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9: It's a mild start out there to your Monday morning here in the North Carolina mountains, and that's going to set the tone for the next several days. Today, we're mostly sunny, and high temperatures will be in the 80s. Overnight, it's partly cloudy, mild once again, low temperatures at about 58 to 60 degrees. That'll get us started around sunrise Tuesday. Tuesday afternoon, once again, our high temperatures well into the 80s under a mostly sunny sky. I'm meteorologist Chris Michaels in the NCN Weather Center.
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0: Don Henley without the Eagles, the last worthless evening on a Monday. Top five movies at the box office over the weekend. Michael back at the top. It's been out since the end of April and has knocked The Devil Wears Prada 2 out of the top spot. Michael bringing in over $26 million. The Devil Wears Prada 2 at 2. The new one, Obsession. Mortal Kombat 2 and The Sheep Detectives rounding out the top five. 40th anniversary of Top Gun, by the way. So that is in theaters. And over the weekend, checked in at number 8. So Mackenzie Memorial Day savings are on at Lowe's. 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
6: Monday morning in the North Carolina mountains, and we're starting out mild out there. This is going to set the stage for what we expect really over the next several days. Your Monday afternoon, looking at temperatures in the 80s under a mostly sunny sky. Overnight, partly cloudy and once again mild. Temperatures 58 to 60 degrees around sunrise Tuesday. And by Tuesday afternoon, it's more of the same, mostly sunny and high temperatures well into the 80s. I'm meteorologist Chris Michaels in the NCN Weather Center.
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0: Rocking in the free world, and Neil Young on a Monday. It's Mackenzie. So Shakira was nominated, but she will not be getting into the Rock and Roll Hall of Fame this year. But she did get some good news here recently. She won a major round in her long-running tax fight with Spain. The country's high court cleared the singer of tax fraud for 2011 and tossed out a roughly $64 million penalty imposed by Spain's tax agency. The court ordered the Treasury to return about $70 million to her, including interest. Judges found that authorities had not proved Shakira spent more than 183 days in Spain that year, the threshold to be treated as a tax resident. What a relief for Shakira.
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0: All I Want to Do, Anne Hart. Check out Ann Wilson's documentary, In My Voice. It's in her own words. Looking forward to seeing that. It's Mackenzie week from today. A lot of people are going to be off. 3-day weekend ahead for Memorial Day. I am out. Have a great Monday.
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1: ABC News, I'm Mike Dubusky. In a unanimous decision, a jury in California has tossed out Elon Musk's lawsuit against Sam Altman. The reason?
2: Basically, the jury and judge found Elon Musk waited too long to file his lawsuit against OpenAI's co-founder Sam Altman. The nine-person jury in Oakland deliberated for only 2 hours after a three-week-long trial, finding that Musk missed the statute of limitations so the case could not move forward. Musk was accusing OpenAI and its top executives of betraying a shared vision for OpenAI as a nonprofit. Musk argued that Sam Altman all along planned to turn it into a for-profit company. Musk's team vows it could appeal. Alex Stone, ABC News.
1: To the Ebola outbreak, where Dr. Satish Pattai of the CDC now says,
3: I can now confirm that there is one case of Ebola in an American who was exposed as part of their work in the Democratic Republic of Congo.
1: That American now transferred to Germany. This is ABC News. New developments in President Trump's attempts to build a new ballroom at the White House, a measure providing $1 billion in Secret Service funding, some of which would be dedicated to the project, was stripped out of a bill that's up for consideration this week. ABC News national correspondent Stephen Portnoy explains.
4: The nonpartisan parliamentarian says the $1 billion provision has to be redrafted to comply with the chamber's arcane rules that will allow Senate Republicans to skirt a filibuster. But even if the proposal is rewritten, Democrats can still call for up or down votes on individual items in the bill, forcing Republicans to go on the record with their support. GOP leaders insist only a portion of the $1 billion request would go toward protecting the East Wing project, which includes a ballroom that the president has pledged would be built with private funds.
1: Some 50 million people in the Midwest are bracing for severe storms today. More than 20 tornadoes were reported in portions of the Midwest overnight, while the West continues to deal with a wildfire.

0: comply with the chamber's arcane rules that will allow Senate Republicans to skirt a filibuster. But even if the proposal is rewritten, Democrats can still call for up or down votes on individual items in the bill, forcing Republicans to go on the record with their support. GOP leaders insist only a portion of the billion-dollar request would go toward protecting the East Wing project, which includes a ballroom that the president has pledged would be built with private funds.
1: Some 50 million people in the Midwest are bracing for severe storms today. More than 20 tornadoes were reported in portions of the Midwest overnight, while the West continues to deal with a wildfire.
0: And Democrats can still call for up or down votes on individual items in the bill, forcing Republicans to go on the record with their support. GOP leaders insist only a portion of the billion-dollar request would go toward protecting the East Wing project, which includes a ballroom that the president has pledged would be built with private funds.
1: Some 50 million people in the Midwest are bracing for severe storms today. More than 20 tornadoes were reported in portions of the Midwest overnight, while the West continues to deal with a wildfire threat. Mike Dubusky, ABC.
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3: It's a mild start out there to your Monday morning here in the North Carolina mountains, and that's going to set the tone for the next several days. Today, we're mostly sunny and high temperatures will be in the 80s. Overnight, it's partly cloudy, mild once again, low temperatures at about 58 to 60 degrees. That'll get us started around sunrise Tuesday. Tuesday afternoon, once again, our high temperatures well into the 80s under a mostly sunny sky. I'm meteorologist Chris Michaels in the NCN Weather Center.
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0: Pat Benatar and hit me with your best shot. 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
3: Monday morning in the North Carolina mountains, and we're starting out mild out there. This is going to set the stage for what we expect really over the next several days. Your Monday afternoon, looking at temperatures in the 80s under a mostly sunny sky. Overnight, partly cloudy and once again mild. Temperatures 58 to 60 degrees around sunrise Tuesday. And by Tuesday afternoon, it's more of the same, mostly sunny and high temperatures well into the 80s. I'm meteorologist Chris Michaels in the NCN Weather Center.
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0: Hey, it's Dan. I hope your week's off to a great start. And right now we have Billy Squire, My Kind of Lover.

0: The Clash with Rock the Casbah. And at the box office over the weekend, the Michael Jackson biopic, Michael, was number one. Made $26 million domestically. It's now over $700 million worldwide. I believe the only biopic that's still ahead of it, musically, is the Queen movie from 7 or 8 years ago. I think made a little over $900 million. So, I don't know. We'll see if Michael actually ends up catching Queen.
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0: Depeche Mode with Enjoy the Silence. That was off their album Violator from 1990, which was the album that really made Depeche Mode international stars. And it was their seventh studio album. You realize that? I mean, they had some albums before that that had some songs that they charted well in other countries more than the U.S., but they didn't have a top 10 album in the U.S. until that one, which was their seventh. So it took them a little bit to really get to where they ended up. But yeah, I think that one was received pretty well.
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0: Chief White House correspondent Mary Bruce.
1: Last week, Trump swiftly rejected Iran's response to a U.S. proposal meant to set the stage for peace talks. The president insisting Iran must give up its nuclear development and turn over its enriched uranium. Iran says they've sent their response, saying they will not negotiate over their right to enrichment.
0: A jury in California has thrown out Elon Musk's lawsuit against OpenAI CEO Sam Altman. There are now nearly 90 suspected deaths from Ebola in the Democratic Republic of the Congo. And now the CDC says an American who'd been working in the area has tested positive.
2: The person developed symptoms over the weekend and tested positive late Sunday.
0: Dr. Satish Pillai, incident manager for the CDC's Ebola response. This is ABC News. A judge in New York today allowed a weapon and a notebook collected from Luigi Mangione to be admissible in court, though other items found in his backpack will not be able to be used in the murder trial of UnitedHealthcare CEO Brian Thompson. More from ABC's Peter Haralambos.
3: The big question at this point is trial date. It's tentatively scheduled for this state murder case to begin on September 8th. Based on this ruling, it doesn't seem like the kind of thing Mangione's lawyers are going to be happy about. We'll have to see if they have to push that at all. And of course, Mangione at this point is facing two basically of the same trial. He has that state case in September, and then he has a federal case for stalking charges in January.
0: California's attorney general is out with a new report today about the conditions inside ICE detention facilities, finding overcrowded conditions and people not getting access to clean water, adequate food, or medical care. The Department of Homeland Security in a statement says that migrants in detention are, in some cases, receiving the best medical care of their lives. I'm Mike Dubusky, ABC News.
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8: It's a mild start out there to your Monday morning here in the North Carolina mountains, and that's going to set the tone for the next several days. Today, we're mostly sunny, and high temperatures will be in the 80s. Overnight, it's partly cloudy, mild once again, low temperatures at about 58 to 60 degrees. That'll get us started around sunrise. Tuesday afternoon, once again, our high temperatures well into the 80s under a mostly sunny sky. I'm meteorologist Chris Michaels in the NCN Weather Center.
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1: ABC News, I'm Mike Dabosky. President Trump now says he's calling off strikes on Iran that had been planned for tomorrow because he says serious negotiations are now taking place. More from ABC News Chief.

Eagles with Life in the Fast Lane, Dan here. And in a few minutes, I want to tell you about a golfer with a pretty ridiculous tax bill. But right now, it's Power Station and Some Like It Hot.

0: Tommy Tutone with 867-5309. And golfer Aaron Rye won the PGA Championship over the weekend. It's going to end up costing him, though. So he won a $3.69 million winner's prize, except he's going to lose about half of that after federal taxes, state taxes, team expenses, caddy fees, and agent commissions. And he's going to lose about half. It's a lot of money. That's the point where I'd think about faking my own death so I could keep all that cash. 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
9: Monday morning in the North Carolina mountains, and we're starting out mild out there. This is going to set the stage for what we expect really over the next several days. Your Monday afternoon, looking at temperatures in the 80s under a mostly sunny sky. Overnight, partly cloudy and once again mild. Temperatures 58 to 60 degrees around sunrise Tuesday. And by Tuesday afternoon, it's more of the same, mostly sunny and high temperatures well into the 80s. I mean, you're mild out there. This is going to set the stage for what we expect really over the next several days. Your Monday afternoon, looking at temperatures in the 80s under a mostly sunny sky. Overnight, partly cloudy and once again mild. Temperatures 58 to 60 degrees around sunrise.

0: sunrise Tuesday, and by Tuesday afternoon, it's more of the same, mostly sunny and high temperatures well into the 80s. I'm meteorologist Chris Michaels in the NCN Weather Center.
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4: Hey, it's Dan. I hope Monday's treating you well so far. And right now we have the Greg Kinn Band with the breakup song.

0: Richard Markson don't mean nothing. And this is kind of a fun story. A woman who runs an ice cream truck called Maddie's Ice Cream and More went viral recently because she was selling her ice cream. And there was a kid who didn't have any money, but he was upset and crying about it and everything. And she called the kid back to give him free ice cream. And she said, you know, they don't turn away kids. If kids want ice cream, she gives them ice cream. And now people are sending donations to the ice cream truck, saying, like, they'll pay for it. And she said all the kids can have free ice cream. So apparently America is buying the kids an ice cream cone.
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1: This is a special report from ABC News. I'm Mike Dubusky. California authorities now say they've neutralized the threat to the Islamic Center of San Diego. The center itself posting, "We are safe, entire school is safe, all kids and staff and teachers are safe as well." The nearby Sharp Memorial Hospital, however, says its disaster procedures have been activated and that they are currently receiving patients. ABC News crime and terrorism analyst Brad Garrett.
2: Many of these sort of mass shootings have a revenge aspect, whether it be personal or whether it be just because of what the mosque represents to the shooter or shooters.
1: San Diego Mayor Todd Gloria posting on social media in the last hour that he's receiving updates from law enforcement. California Governor Gavin Newsom posting similarly that he's been briefed on the situation. There remains a massive police presence outside of the center, which is in the Claremont neighborhood of San Diego. This is ABC News. Certain evidence collected when police arrested Luigi Mangione several years ago in the murder of United Healthcare CEO Brian Thompson will be admissible at trial, a judge ruled today. It includes a suspected murder weapon and a journal of Mangione's writings. A downed pilot on a snow-covered mountain in Elko County, Nevada, can thank his iPhone for his rescue. ABC's Alex Stone.
3: It was an iPhone automatic crash notification that came into the Elko County, Nevada Sheriff's Department reporting a crash over 10,000 feet high up on a mountain in the East Humboldt Mountain Range on Sunday. First responders began racing that way, learning there was a plane down with one person on board in an extremely remote area. Dense cloud cover made rescue from the air impossible, so the rescuers hiked in above the snow line. Once there, the skies cleared enough to get a helicopter in, and the pilot was hoisted to safety. The pilot is now recovering, the iPhone's automatic crash notification being the lifeline.
1: I'm Mike Dubusky, ABC News.
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8: Good evening. Tonight's forecast, mostly clear. Low temperatures dip into the lower 60s tonight. Tuesday, we'll see more sunshine and more warm temperatures. Highs climb back into the mid-80s, making it feel more like summer. Wednesday, we're back in the low to mid-80s for highs, but this time with increasing clouds, and there will be the chance for some scattered showers and storms, mainly late. I'm meteorologist Kat Campbell in the NCN Weather Center.
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0: No doubt with just a girl. And that's a band doing a residency at Sphere Las Vegas this month, which seems to be getting very good reviews. I guess they're leaning heavy into the nostalgia, as you would expect. But also, it's a history-making residency because Gwen Stefani, of No Doubt, is now the first female headliner for Sphere Las Vegas. So in playing that residency, No Doubt and Gwen Stefani became probably a future Trivial Pursuit question. There you go. They made history.
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2: Good evening. Tonight's forecast, mostly clear. Low temperatures dip into the lower 60s tonight. Tuesday, we're warming back up. It's mostly sunny. High temperatures climb into the mid-80s for the northern mountains. Wednesday, we'll begin to see our pattern change. Increasing clouds, but still warm. Highs are in the low to mid-80s with the chance for some scattered showers and storms. I'm meteorologist Kat Campbell in the NCN Weather Center.
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5: Hey, it's Dan. 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And right now we have orchestral maneuvers in the dark if you leave.

0: Genesis within Too Deep. And in a recent survey, people were asked the question, what would you do if you found a briefcase full of money? 48% say they would keep it. 43% say they would call the police. The rest didn't know. Now, I wonder, the 43% who say they would call the police, would they really call the police? Or are they the 43% who would keep it but are smart enough not to rat themselves out? Could be the latter.
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9: NCN News, I'm Alyssa Vale. Federal jury says it's too late for Elon Musk to sue OpenAI and the company's co-founders because of statutes of limitations. Musk was looking to force the company to revert to a nonprofit structure, claiming that CEO Sam Altman and President Greg Brockman improperly used a $38 million donation he intended to keep OpenAI as a research lab to develop AI for the benefit of humanity. CBS's Jo Ling Kent.
10: Those core questions about how a company like OpenAI should work, who should make money off of it, the nonprofit structure that was originally built versus what it is today. None of those questions were really addressed by the jury in this decision because they said, Elon Musk, you filed this lawsuit too late.
9: President Donald Trump says he is holding off on a military strike on Iran planned for Tuesday because serious negotiations are underway. Trump's announcement in a social media post Monday came as he had threatened the clock was ticking for Iran to strike a deal or fighting would renew after a fragile ceasefire. Governor Josh Stein was in Charlotte today to highlight the fight against opioid abuse. He spoke at Hope Haven, a substance abuse rehabilitation center, and highlighted how opioid settlement funds are supporting people recovering from opioid addiction and preventing fatal overdoses.
11: As Attorney General, I sat with parents all across the state who lost their children to this epidemic, parents like Debbie. The pain is heart-wrenching, and that's why we led a national bipartisan coalition of state attorneys general to take the big opioid drug companies to court and hold them accountable.
9: A Broughton Magnet High School teacher faces charges for accusations he sexually assaulted children, has resigned from the school, according to the Wake County Public School System. Coles, a career and technical education teacher at Broughton Magnet High School in Raleigh, faces 19 charges involving three child victims. Alyssa Vale, you're listening to NCN News.
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0: Alice Cooper was schools out. And I was reading where there's going to be 21 valedictorians for a high school on Long Island, Jericho High School. I guess they have a system that does not weight AP classes, so all the kids that got all A's are co-valedictorians. I wonder, how does that work for valedictorian speeches? Doesn't the valedictorian usually give a speech? If there's 21 of them, do they all just get a line of a speech? Kid walks up there and he's like, well, let me start by saying you should always chase your dream. Oh, they're playing me off already. Okay, well, I guess I'll wrap it up. Love you, Mom.
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1: This is a special report from ABC News. I'm Mike Dubusky. After an active shooter situation played out at a mosque in San Diego this afternoon, Police Chief Scott Wall now says
2: there is no further threat. Both suspects in this case are deceased. All of the kids are safe.
1: Those two suspects are believed to have died from self-inflicted gunshot wounds. Police also say a security guard was killed in the incident, as well as two other victims. The campus is a school for children ages 5 and up, where they taught Arabic and the Quran. Former FBI agent and ABC News contributor Brad Garrett.
3: So you don't know whether it's directly related to the kids or not. Clearly, the first people you want to get out of these scenarios are the kids.
1: California Governor Gavin Newsom says he's been briefed on the situation, as has President Trump. This is ABC News. Some major primary elections coming up tomorrow in states like Pennsylvania, Kentucky, and Georgia. ABC's Rick Klein has a preview.
4: Georgia is the place where Republicans kind of stood up to Donald Trump after the election in 2020. Brian Kemp, who's no longer running, but Brent Raffensperger was the Secretary of State then. He's running for governor. And in a twist, the former lieutenant governor of Georgia, who was a Republican, is now running to be the Democratic nominee for governor after his break with Trump.
1: California Attorney General Rob Bonta is out with a new report today about the conditions inside ICE detention facilities.
5: Basically, it revealed that basic human necessities were not being attended to, addressed, taken care of. Things like having access to clean water, having access to food that is appetizing, nourishing, that's not undercooked, having access to medical care, whether it be an initial screening or an appointment or a follow-up appointment.
1: DHS says that migrants in detention are in some cases receiving the best medical care of their lives. I'm Mike Dubusky, ABC News.
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10: Good evening. Tonight's forecast, mostly clear. Low temperatures dip into the lower 60s tonight. Tuesday, we'll see more sunshine and more warm temperatures. Highs climb back into the mid-80s, making it feel more like summer. Wednesday, we're back in the low to mid-80s for highs, but this time with increasing clouds, and there will be the chance for some scattered showers and storms, mainly late. I'm meteorologist Kat Campbell in the NCN Weather Center.
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0: When we play your favorite song, that's on us. Enjoy. When we play your favorite song and you're not listening, well, sorry. That's on you. 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

Aerosmith and Dream On, Dan here. And in a few minutes, I want to tell you about a huge sports story from a few decades ago that might have just got flipped on its head. Right now, it's Loverboy and loving every minute of it.

0: Modern English and I melt with you. And there was a huge story in sports a couple decades ago when Eli Manning was drafted first overall by the Chargers but didn't want to play there, so he forced a trade to the Giants. And everyone thought for years that it was Eli's father, Archie Manning, that was behind that, the mastermind, the power behind the throne. But Eli did an interview where he said it was his idea to force the trade, and his dad actually did not like it. And he said he wanted to force the trade after having a dinner with the Chargers brass, where I guess they were sort of bickering and they were complaining about which restaurant they were at. And, you know, people were upset that it wasn't their restaurant. And he wanted nothing to do with it. He just thought it was very dysfunctional. So isn't that crazy? An argument about dinner plans changed NFL history.
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3: Good evening. Tonight's forecast, mostly clear. Low temperatures dip into the lower 60s tonight. Tuesday, we're warming back up. It's mostly sunny. High temperatures climb into the mid-80s for the northern mountains. Wednesday, we'll begin to see our pattern change. Increasing clouds, but still warm. Highs are in the low to mid-80s with the chance for some scattered showers and storms. I'm meteorologist Kat Campbell in the NCN Weather Center.
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0: Dan here. Hope you're having a great start to your week. And right now we have Scorpions, Rock You Like a Hurricane.

0: Scandal and Love's got a line on you. And the Massachusetts Port Authority is planning on constructing the biggest soccer ball ever ahead of the World Cup. It's going to be 25 feet tall. And the thing is, it's actually a soccer ball. It's not going to be made of wood or whatever. It's a soccer ball. It needs to be inflated. So I hope whoever's in charge of inflating that soccer ball at least has a good air compressor. Imagine they just hand you one of those little hand pumps with a needle. Like, all right, have at it. You're looking at it like, oh, man. Ooh, I don't think I'm going to be home for dinner.
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0: The Red Hot Chili Peppers with Under the Bridge. And we learned this month that the Red Hot Chili Peppers sold their music catalog to Warner Music Group for more than $300 million. Man, that's crazy. Just because it's work you've already done, if you're selling your music catalog. It's not like they're saying, here's $300 million, now get to work. They're taking the work that you already did like 30 years ago. It's not bad. Pretty good deal if you can get it.
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1: Special report from ABC News. I'm Mike Dubusky. President Trump now responding to today's deadly shooting at the Islamic Center of San Diego.
2: Terrible situation. I've been given some early updates, but we're going to be going back and looking at it very strongly.
1: That shooting playing out just before noon local time in California when two gunmen allegedly opened fire at the mosque, killing three adults, including a security guard. All the children at the center were evacuated safely. Mark Remley, special agent in charge of the FBI San Diego field office, says shortly afterward they discovered a car with the suspected shooters dead of apparently self-inflicted gunshot wounds.
3: There were two subjects, both teenagers, and both are confirmed deceased.
1: Police are now investigating a potential motive, but said the shooting is currently being considered a hate crime. The Islamic Center of San Diego says it is the largest mosque in San Diego County. This is ABC News. Mark Furman, the former LAPD detective who discovered the bloody glove in the O.J. Simpson trial, has died. Simpson's legal team called Furman's credibility into question when they played a recording of him using racist language at trial, contradicting earlier testimony that Furman had given. He was 74. Workers for the Long Island Railroad are still out on the picket lines as their union and the nation's largest commuter rail service still can't agree on wages. A hot new watch is sparking a frenzy in cities around the world.
4: Mayhem over Swatch watches. Crowds swarmed Swatch stores around the world over the weekend for the release of a new watch dubbed the Royal Pop Pocket Watch. It sells for $400 in stores, but online they're reselling it for 10 times that. Swatch is promising fans the watches will be available for several months. Sherry Preston, ABC News.
1: And pop star Shakira has been acquitted in her tax fraud case in Spain, a court ordering the government there to refund Shakira $64 million. I'm Mike Dubusky, ABC News.
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9: Good evening. Tonight's forecast, mostly clear. Low temperatures dip into the lower 60s tonight. Tuesday, we'll see more sunshine and more warm temperatures. Highs climb back into the mid-80s, making it feel more like summer. Wednesday, we're back in the low to mid-80s for highs, but this time with increasing clouds, and there will be the chance for some scattered showers and storms, mainly late. I'm meteorologist Kat Campbell in the NCN Weather Center.
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Asia with Heat of the Moment, Dan here. And in a few minutes, we'll hear a song featuring a guy who brought his star power to a wedding over the weekend. But right now, it's Fleetwood Mac with Dreams.

0: Bon Jovi and You Give Love a Bad Name. And former Bon Jovi guitarist Richie Sambora was at his daughter Ava's wedding over the weekend, and he shared photos and videos of that. That would be his daughter with actress Heather Locklear. You know, I kind of forgot that Richie Sambora and Heather Locklear were married. Yeah, it kind of slipped my mind, but yeah, they were together 94 to 2007. Memorial Day savings are on at Lowe's. 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
3: 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Then
4: it will begin to see our pattern change, increasing clouds, but still warm. Highs are in the low to mid 80s with the chance for some scattered showers and storms. I'm meteorologist Kat Campbell in the NCN Weather Center.
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0: Kenny Loggins with I'm All Right. And over the weekend, we learned that Aaron Rodgers will be returning to the Steelers on a one-year contract. Also, there was a rumor that Aaron Rodgers had been photographed with his new wife for the first time, but that turned out to be bogus. Yeah, it's a bizarre story. So Aaron Rodgers just kind of started casually mentioning last year that he had a wife. And people were like, wait, you got married? And he's like, no comment. Don't ask. And now people want to know. I mean, I would say most NFL quarterbacks have a wife or a girlfriend, and most of us have no idea who they are. Because why would we? But now Aaron Rodgers being secretive, he's drawn more attention to it. Now people are saying, well, what are you hiding?
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0: You two of Mysterious Ways, Dan here. And do you realize we're only a week away from Memorial Day? Where does the time go? The unofficial start of summer happens a week from today, but it is officially Memorial Day. Very important day where we remember those who gave their lives in service to our country. And that is what the holiday's about. I think sometimes people confuse it a little bit with Veterans Day. And I think honoring our veterans is always a great idea, but Memorial Day is specifically for people who made that ultimate sacrifice. So we got to remember them next week.
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1: ABC News, I'm Stephanie Officer. A horrific morning for members of a San Diego mosque after two suspects ages 17 and 19 opened fire on the worship center. Three men, including a security guard, were killed in that shooting at the Islamic Center of San Diego. Police credited that security guard for playing a pivotal role in keeping the shooting from being much worse, as the adjacent Arabic school was in session during the violence. All of the children got out safely, but the magnitude of the tragedy weighing heavily on Imam Tahan Hassan, the center's director.
2: I know it's time of sorrow, time of sadness. We have never experienced a tragedy like this before.
1: We're told the teens died of self-inflicted gunshot wounds at the scene. No word on the motive as of yet. In Boston, the TSA is testing a new program where airline passengers can go through security 25 miles away before being bused directly to their gates. It's meant to help ease congestion. The program takes effect June 1st. This is ABC News. The company that boasted about its network of Bitcoin ATMs is shutting down after scammers run rampant. ABC's Jim Ryan explains.
3: It starts with a text or phone call. Someone posing as a bank employee telling the recipient they need to withdraw all of their money and feed it into a crypto kiosk. Bitcoin Depot, the largest network of Bitcoin ATMs, says it's tried to enhance the security of its machines, but that the bad press generated by scammers has made its business model unworkable.
1: Just days after his murder conviction was overturned in South Carolina, Alex Murdaugh has filed a new lawsuit against former court clerk Mary Rebecca Hill, alleging her actions denied him his right to a fair trial after she discussed the case with jury members. Prosecutors say they still plan on retrying Murdaugh for the murders of his